0: One ticket, please. Lord have mercy, everybody's here. Hey, what's going on, man?
1: Yeah. She's at home.
0: Yeah, she

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2: From the GBC Newsroom at 7. Companies with 15 to 50 employees are being reminded to register with the Pensions Commission by the 30th of September if they have not done so already. A 90-day grace period comes to an end at the end of next month, and any company that has not yet registered by then risks not being legally compliant. Two major gaming companies with significant operations in Gibraltar have reported pressure on earnings as higher gambling taxes take effect in the UK. And the Fire and Rescue Service and Environment Department have stepped up this year's Fire Safety Awareness Campaign. The initiative follows a high number of wildfires in Spain and across the rest of Europe this summer. Your weather, a cloudy start with some sunny spells. The odd shower is possible at times with the cloud expected to break during the afternoon. Highs of 29, that's the latest. I'm Robin Shepherd-Kapur.
3: BBC News with Danielle Jaworwiecka. South Korea says joint military exercises with the United States are underway hours after President Trump said he would substantially scale them back. Mr. Trump invoked a good relationship with the North Korean leader Kim Jong-un, the cost of the drills, and South Korea's refusal to help tackle Iran's nuclear program. Jake Kwon has more.
4: Seoul considers the joint exercise core to its alliance with the U.S. They have been held nearly every year since the Korean War. Mr. Trump broke from tradition when he suspended the drill after his first meeting with Kim Jong-un in 2018, and they didn't resume until 2022. North Korea has been refusing to speak to both Washington or Seoul since 2019. Seoul's new centrist government may find a silver lining, however. They have been flattering Mr. Trump as peacemaker in the hopes that he will divert his attention back from the Middle East and Ukraine.
3: Donald Trump's Middle East envoy Jared Kushner will hold talks in Israel today with the Prime Minister Benjamin Netanyahu to try to revive the US-backed Gaza peace plan. On Sunday, there was a rare meeting between Mr. Kushner and the leader of Hamas in Egypt. Joe Inwood has more.
5: It's a meeting that would once have been unthinkable, but the face-to-face talks between Jared Kushner and Khalil al-Haya in Cairo are a sign of just how keen Washington is to see the next phase of the Board of Peace's Gaza deal put into action. Israel has rejected the plan, which would see it withdraw from the Gaza Strip while Hamas would disarm, handing its weapons over to a new governing body. Reports say Jared Kushner called for concrete, verifiable steps from Hamas, adding that Gaza could never be a source of terror.
3: Zambia's government says the security forces have seized weapons and arrested 11 people involved in an alleged insurrection plot. A statement said the main opposition candidate in last Thursday's presidential election, Brian Mundabile, was found at the scene of the raid in Lusaka. International observers say the poll was marred by intimidation. The American actress Hayden Panettiere, best known for her roles in the TV shows Heroes and Nashville, has died at the age of 36. The circumstances of her death are unknown. Greg McKenzie reports.
6: Hayden Panettiere began acting as a child before finding international fame playing cheerleader Claire Bennett in the hit television series Heroes. She later starred as country singer Juliet Barnes in Nashville and appeared in films including Remember the Titans, Ice Princess and the Scream franchise. Away from acting, Panettiere had spoken openly about the pressures of growing up in the public eye and released a memoir earlier this year. In a statement, her father, Skip Panettiere, said the family was sharing news of her death with profound sadness, describing his daughter as an incredible light.
3: You're listening to the World News from the BBC.
7: Whatever you got up to, it's Stefan and Robin with you on The Breakfast Show. Do let us know. Weekend lyrics on the way, of course. You, as usual, chatting a little bit about today's day of the year. Right now, here's Perry with Woman in Love.

0: Yes, Meghan Trainor, it's getting good. It's Radio Gibraltar Monday morning. Where did that weekend go? It's 10 past 7. It's the 17th of August. Hope you're having a fantastic start to your morning. Hope you had a great weekend as well. Do let us know whatever you've been up to. It would be great to hear from you this morning. Robin, great to be in your presence once again. Those 2 days, man, it felt like a lifetime, but here we are again.
1: Those flew by.
0: Those
1: 2 days absolutely flew by, didn't they?
0: How was your weekend? Yeah, it did.
1: Really good.
0: It always does. Weekends in summer as well. They seem to pass by quicker, don't they? Or is it just me? Or is it maybe recency bias? I'm not sure.
1: I spent a couple of nights up the coast, actually. Has the Levante been shunga all weekend?
0: It's been hot. It's been sticky. It has been sticky. And I say beach weather. Yesterday kind of was it was a little bit like overcast and stuff, but it was so hot that you just had to be in the water, you know?
1: It's been like that pretty much all August, hasn't it?
0: Yeah, it has been an August of Levante, really, no?
1: Potential showers today.
0: Potential showers? You caught me by surprise there.
1: Yeah, man. Yeah.
0: Okay, fair enough. With the way you said that.
1: Don't take it up with me.
0: No.
1: Take it up with the Met Office.
0: No, fair enough. That would be kind of a welcome for many people, I imagine, to be fair.
1: Would me, for sure.
0: Although
1: yeah.
0: It's still going to be pretty warm, I imagine. Today is, how about this, quick change of pace this Monday morning. It's I Love Feet Day. What a way to start the week. Do you love feet? I mean, you enjoy being barefoot. You love your own feet, don't you? Would that be fair to say?
1: I'm a barefoot guy. Yeah,
0: you do. You kind of live like they did in the Neanderthal days.
1: It's liberating.
0: Yeah, taking your shoes off after a long day at work.
1: Yeah, man,
0: is liberating. And we're speaking this as guys who kind of wear comfortable footwear. To be fair, can you imagine like a woman maybe has to, I don't know, whatever, it has to wear like smart, I don't know, heels or whatever for a particular day. I can't tell you what it's like because I've never worn heels or experienced it, but it does seem painful.
1: It is painful.
0: And okay, there we go. Speaking from experience, clearly. So it is quite nice to be barefoot. That's one of the great things as well, just speaking about the beach, kind of just taking your shoes off, taking your socks off and putting your feet in the sand sometimes
1: is a really
0: liberating feeling, isn't it?
1: Do you have a rule at home as well as soon as you enter, shoes off? Sort of lounge about in your shoes?
0: No, not really. I say it's a rule. It's not kind of like a strictly enforced rule, but it's kind of like encouraged if you can take your shoes off. Usually, maybe not in summer, but usually I kind of have socks on. That's why my socks, I always wear like white ankle socks. And my socks always end up like so dirty at the bottom just because I'm always walking around the house in my socks. But there we go. I Love Feet Day today. Feet, which, I don't know, I think it would be fair to say generally quite an ugly part of our bodies. Difficult to say, oh, you've got stunning feet, buddy. Amazing.
1: That is a weird line. Certainly as a conversation starter.
0: But there are some people who love feet, Quentin Tarantino being one of them, right?
1: Yes.
0: The film director.
1: Yeah, he's got a weird thing though.
0: Always has. I mean, to say he loves feet probably maybe a little bit overboard.
1: That sort of signature close-up.
0: Yeah, exactly.
1: In all his films.
0: He does use it in his shots quite a lot. No? He kind of brings feet into his films.
1: He must have been asked about that before.
0: He has played it down.
1: Right.
0: Yeah, I was looking into it a little bit. He says, no, it's just kind of the way he's got nothing to do with whether he likes feet or he doesn't like feet. He just thinks that kind of like plays an important part in his cinematography. And he says he's not the first person either. And he reeled off a few examples. I'm not sure.
1: Okay.
0: I can't remember off the top of my head. Yeah. But there we go. It's 14 minutes past 7. Do you know someone who's a foot person? Weird question to ask this time on a Monday, I know. Right now, here's Jax Jones, Martin Solvig and Madison Beer. It's All Day and Night.

0: Jax Jones, Martin Solvig, Madison Beer. It's all day and night. It's Radio Gibraltar on a Monday morning, the 17th of August. It's 17 minutes past seven right now. And a big happy birthday if you're celebrating today, born on the same day as this man right here.
1: You talking to me? You talking to me? You talking to me? Then who the hell else are you talking? You talking to me?
0: Yeah, I mean, I could use many, many quotes. That's one of his performances back in the day. Many, many lines, quotable ones down the years, been in so many epics.
2: That's, what's-his-face, De Niro, no?
0: It certainly is. Robert De Niro, yes. Who's usually kind of, to be fair, kind of like plays serious. Obviously, it's no secret he's been involved in many what you would describe as gangster films down the years, playing like bad men, criminals, that kind of stuff. But he also has a great comedic timing, doesn't he? As is shown in the Meet the Parents and those series of films.
3: I had no idea you could milk a cat.
4: Oh yeah, you can milk anything with nipples.
5: I have nipples, Greg. Could you milk me?
0: Robert De Niro.
2: I watched
0: stuff.
2: Heat quite recently.
0: Heat,
2: actually.
0: Yes.
2: Yeah.
0: Yeah, with Al Pacino, no?
2: Yeah, less comedic timing there, more serious.
0: Yeah, yeah. Have you got any favorite De Niro? I mean, there's so many. Again, we can reel off. You got? If you had to narrow it down to one or three, maybe.
2: Let's go. I mean, recency bias. Heat was really good. What about the NFL one? Does he play coach in the NFL?
0: Enlighten me. Coach in the NFL?
2: Yeah. What's it called? That might be Al Pacino.
0: Could be Al Pacino, yeah. Any given Sunday.
2: Any given Sunday.
0: That is Al Pacino, yeah.
2: I've spent my life mixing those two up.
0: Yeah, I mean, to be fair, they play similar roles, but really, they don't... Well, these days they don't look... Maybe when they were younger, they looked a bit more alike. These days, I wouldn't say they look that much alike, do they? How old is Robert De Niro today?
2: He must be 70-ish.
0: Higher.
2: Let's go 80.
0: Yeah, higher.
2: No, what? Yeah, yeah. 80s, yeah?
0: Robert De Niro. He's been around for decades.
2: Over eight, clearly.
0: Yeah.
2: Let's go 84.
0: 83 today. 83 today, Robert De Niro. Very, very close. Again, some of the kind of classic films back in maybe the 70s, 80s that he's been in. The Deer Hunter, amazing. Won plenty of Oscars. Raging Bull. Of course, Raging Bull, incredible.
2: God, Raging
0: he
2: Bull.
0: Won his Oscar for that. Cape Fear, which has been recently turned into a TV series with Javier Bardem. He was in that. Goodfellas, Taxi Driver. Then kind of maybe a bit more modern the last 5-10 years or so. The Joker, Killers of the Flower Moon with DiCaprio. Meet the Parents, those series of films. Limitless with Bradley Cooper.
2: Loved Killers of the Flower Moon,
0: yeah,
2: actually.
0: Yeah, good one. And in fact, his latest film is soon to hit Netflix. The Whisper Man, an upcoming crime thriller led by Robert De Niro and Adam Scott, based on a best-selling novel. It's going to come out on Netflix August the 28th. What's that? Just 11 days' time.
2: Is Adam Scott Severance Adam Scott?
0: Yes, that one, yeah.
2: Right.
0: Centres on a desperate search for an abducted 8-year-old boy that becomes tied to a notorious serial killer believed to have been stopped decades earlier. It sounds curious, doesn't it? And Robert De Niro is in that one. Do get in touch with some of your favourite De Niro films of all time. We'll be chatting about that a little more for this morning's Brain Teaser. Right now it's 20 past 7 and... Oh, why not? I mean, you know you've made it when you've got a song named after you. Bananarama released this back in 1984, would you believe? Over 40 years, Robert De Niro still doing amazing films.

0: Yeah, Bananarama. Robert De Niro's waiting on his 83rd birthday today. It's 24 minutes past 7. Good morning to Douglas getting in touch saying, morning guys, for me it has to be Once Upon a Time in America, top film. Yeah, Robert De Niro, another great film of his, came out in the same year that song came out actually, 1984, Once Upon a Time in America, with Joe Pesci as well in that one. Jennifer Connelly, has been in many films with Joe Pesci down the years, hasn't he? Good morning Jenny getting in touch. Cape Fear and Meet the Parents, two of her favourites. Katia also mentioning Cape Fear and mentioning Goodfellas as well, the classic Scorsese film of what, the early 90s. Goodfellas.
1: Need to rewatch
0: film.
1: That one, actually. It's been years.
0: Again, another one with Joe Pesci in it, I believe, if my memory serves me right. Casino, another one with Joe Pesci in it, which is. And
1: Ray Liotta.
0: The Irishman. Hmm?
1: Ray Liotta as well.
0: Yeah, Ray Liotta. Great actor. By the way, we were just chatting a short while ago how today is I Love Feet Day. There has been a bit of a reaction to that. Katia, clearly not a fan. She says, the only feet I like are baby's feet. Which you can see that. Babies have really cute feet, don't they? But then once you become an adult, feet's just feet.
1: Yeah, at what point? At what point? I'm just wondering, Katia, at what point do they become ugly?
0: I don't know. Maybe as soon as you turn 18, I'd say. I don't know. Is it as...
1: Welcome to adulthood. Get those away from me.
0: Exactly. Good morning, Michaela. If I could never wear shoes, I'd be happy. Hate shoes in South Africa. We grew up barefoot, running in the mud and in the garden.
1: Yeah. My kind of world.
0: Yeah, exactly. Katia, she says she doesn't even like her own feet. But that's an interesting point. How many of you like your own feet? Get in touch.
1: I've never really... I don't have any strong opinion one way or the other, to be honest.
0: They're kind of just like there at the bottom, aren't they?
1: Actually, they're quite ugly. 36 years later.
0: Finally realised it. What a what a moment we've just...
1: Revelation.
0: I'm glad I shared that moment with you this morning on The Breakfast Show. Speaking of feet, I tell you what, Team... This kind of questionable segue, but I guess it works. Team GB have done remarkably well at the European Championships. Amy Hunt, the first athlete ever, 4 gold medals in one European Championship. Incredible stuff. Dean Asher-Smith also making history. Georgia Hunter-Bell claiming a commanding 1500 metre gold last night. A spectacular finish there. It was a very good performance overall from Great Britain in the European Championships in Birmingham. Just falling short behind Italy. Great Britain on 19 medals, 9 of those gold. Italy on 22 medals, 10 of those gold. So Italy kind of coming out on top overall, but Team GB doing it very well there. And Amy Hunt.
1: So watching some of the pole vaults as well.
0: Yeah, it was Duplantis. Did it again.
1: No, he's, tell you what, he just cool as a... honestly, the calmest guy in the stadium as he warms up. It's just something so mesmerizing about watching him.
0: Yeah, he is good. And just quickly, yesterday, of course, the traditional curtain raiser to the English top flight season, the Community Shield. Just looking at one of the headlines here. Nightmare Man City start for Maresca. Are Arsenal really so far ahead? Question mark. I mean, difficult to say from one game. Would you say they are that far ahead? Or is it just a one game?
1: I fell asleep.
0: Oh, fair enough.
1: I fell asleep. I only caught like the last 10 minutes. I was about to ask you, was it a 3-0?
0: It was, to be fair. City didn't play very well. I don't know, they didn't defend very well. Again, like I say, you want to win that game, but
1: it's like a serious friendly,
0: yeah, exactly. It's teams are getting into it, like substitutions are made fairly early on into the second half. But still, Arsenal did look a lot better than City, has to be said yesterday. They are the Community Shield champions. It's 28 minutes past 7. Right now, here's Robbie Rosen and Gian Schapiri with Forbidden Love.

0: John Chapri, Robbie Rosen, Forbidden Love, Radio Gibraltar. Do get in touch with your weekend lyrics. Which song best sums up this past weekend for you? Reeling off some of those very shortly. Right now it's 7:30 and here's the latest.
1: Companies with 15 to 50 employees are being reminded to register with the Pensions Commission by the 30th of September if they have not done so already. A 90-day grace period comes to an end at the end of next month, and any company that has not yet registered by then risks not being legally compliant. Two major gaming companies with significant operations in Gibraltar have reported pressure on earnings as higher gambling taxes take effect in the UK. Entain, Gibraltar's largest private sector employer, says its performance during the first half of the year was ahead of expectations. And the Fire and Rescue Service and Environment Department have stepped up this year's fire safety awareness campaign. It includes new signage and extended fire breaks in the Upper Rock Nature Reserve. The initiative follows a high number of wildfires in Spain and across the rest of Europe this summer.
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1: A cloudy start with some sunny spells, the odd shower possible at times. This cloud, however, is expected to break during the afternoon, leading to sunnier spells. A gentle easterly breeze with highs of 29, currently 23 degrees.
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0: takes me home. Yeah, it's Westlife, it's Chariot, it's Radio Gibraltar on a Monday morning, 22 minutes to 8. Right now, for today's Fact of the Day, we're discussing a Filipino fisherman who once discovered one of the grandest treasures ever found. This is a curious story, completely unbeknownst to him, right? Set the scene here. He was on his boat during quite a rough storm, forcing him to anchor. His anchor got stuck. His anchor didn't make it to the bottom. He couldn't really figure out what was happening here. Got stuck. Never get stuck. What's happening? Worst day for it to happen as well with this massive storm. He thought it was obviously kind of like a massive rock or whatever. However, after swimming down to pull the anchor free, he realized it wasn't a rock at all. It was in fact anchored on a giant clam that contained an absolutely massive pearl. It sounds like something out of a film.
1: That is,
0: I know.
1: Really. And you can catch that one on Disney Plus.
0: Exactly, yeah. The largest pearl in the world at the time, apparently about 40 kilos, this pearl.
1: Wow.
0: Kind of thing. Pearls are usually a lot smaller.
1: Goodness me, that's huge.
0: 2 foot long, 40 kilos. Yeah, pretty big for a pearl. But the fisherman didn't really think much of it at first. He kept it under his bed for 10 years as a good luck charm. He thought, this looks cool, but I don't know really what.

0: out the aftermath of that fire. The pearl under the bed came out. No, and said, whoever it was, this is unbelievable. I've never seen anything this big before. You should have a look at selling this potentially, especially someone in the need of money, really, no? Especially after the fire. What happened next? Well, a huge pearl was sold by this fisherman. Get this, $100 million.
1: Who's valuing that? Who is valuing that?
0: Yeah.
1: Like, you don't just bump into, like, a pearl of valuer.
0: Well, yeah, someone who kind of believes in its valuation, I suppose. I mean, the pearl is now on permanent display at the City of Hall in Puerto Princesa in the Philippines.
1: Okay.
0: So it might have been, like, the government or kind of someone...
1: $100 million.
0: So it was, of course, an extremely unfortunate fire that ended up paving the way for what was an extremely fortunate discovery in the end of that pearl, worth a good, good amount of money. $100 million. And like I say, yeah, it's on permanent display as we speak at the City Hall of Puerto Princesa in the Philippines. And that fisherman, I mean, haven't really managed to. It's difficult to find out what he's been up to in the last few years. This only happened a few years ago, by the way, when it was 2016, 2017, I think, when he sold that for $100 million. You'd hope he's living a pretty lavish lifestyle as a result now. So, yeah, what a find. You ever found anything in the ocean? Nothing similar to that, I'm sure, but do let us know. We'll be discussing a bit more about maybe some of the treasures in the past that have been found in the ocean
1: a little bit later on the show. You are out on your boat and your anchor does get stuck at the bottom of the sea. Don't be so quick to assume it's a rock.
0: Yep. It could well be. $100 million clam. Oh, sorry, pearl. A clam inside the pearl inside the clam. So there we go. A curious one there. Do let us know if you're a fan of snorkeling and the like and you found stuff in the depths of the ocean before. It'd be good to hear from you this morning. Right now, here's Harry Styles.

0: Harry Styles is Stance No More. It's Radio Gibraltar, 7:45 this Monday morning. How was your weekend? Do get in touch with some weekend lyrics. That on the way very soon. Got to say a very good morning to Mick, who's been in touch on our WhatsApp. He says, morning, guys. How nice it is to hear some English language radio after 4 days of driving from London through to Morocco. Currently waiting for my ferry in a very hot... Sorry, currently waiting for a ferry, not his ferry. Currently waiting for a ferry in my very... exactly. In my very hot truck. He says, cheers for the show. Needed the pickup. Mick the trucker. Great to have you on board this morning,
1: nice, Mick.
0: I asked him what he's up to.
1: Muy bien.
0: Yeah, he says it's a norm for him. Event transport he's in. This time he's transporting film location props into the Sahara. How cool is that?
1: Oh, wow. Okay.
0: Interesting.
1: Tell us more.
0: Yeah, it would be interesting to hear a bit more. Mick, thanks for getting in touch. By the way, shortly after 8 this morning, in the lead-up to the... I'm going to say it quietly, to the return to school. Don't worry, there's still time. There's still time. But in the lead up to going back to school, we're teaming up with Beacon Press every Monday between now and then. And we're giving away a little kind of like a return to school pack that they've kindly allowed us to give away on their behalf. Beacon Press, teaming up with Beacon Press every Monday on The Breakfast Show just after 8 o'clock. What we're doing, we've gathered some very young voices, and they're going to try and describe different household items without saying the actual word, without saying what the household item actually is. And you're going to have to try and decipher what household item they are describing. If you are, you'll be going into the draw, and you could be winning a Beacon Press back to school pack, which will be nice, I'm sure. So that on the way. Don't miss it.
1: Just this is like a Friday morning game of heads up, but just by children.
0: A little bit, yeah. We've got a montage of some young voices that we put together. So we'll see what household item they're describing today. That on the way. Right now, here's a Gabrielle with Dreams.

It's Gabrielle, it's Dreams, it's Radio Gibraltar on a Monday morning. Time for some of your weekend lyrics. Good morning, young Marley Grace, going for a bit of Zara Larsson's Midnight Sun. She says, summer ain't over yet. Great weekend, lots of fishing and swimming and some nice food as well. Glad to hear from you this morning. Jenny getting in touch as well with young Marley Grace, going for a Tom Walker song herself. Tom Walker, he's got an outstanding voice, doesn't he? And this is a song that she's been listening to on repeat this weekend.

0: Yeah, it's a good one, isn't it? Tom Walker.
1: Tune.
0: Yeah, fantastic. Angels, that song. Yeah, it's a good one. I haven't heard that one, actually. You heard that one before?
1: Yeah, I have. Yeah, sounds vaguely familiar, but I need to give it a proper listen.
0: That is a good song, yeah. Thanks for getting in touch with that one. Jenny, good morning to Michaela getting in touch. These are her weekend lyrics.

0: I mean, I have no idea what they're saying, but I know it's a beautiful song.
1: Tune, man.
0: Jerusalem. When was it? When this one kind of like took the world by storm a few years ago. I can't remember what year it was.
1: This is Sunshine, man.
0: Yeah, it's great, isn't it? Such a good song. Such a summery vibe to the song as well.
1: The lyrics are actually really morbid.
0: Are they?
1: No.
0: You had me going for a second. Michaela says she's at the bus stop now trying not to do the dance. And she's chosen these as the lyrics because she says she finally got some biltong, which is a South African delicacy. It's dried meat like jerk, only the best, she says. Have you had biltong before?
1: I need to have biltong, yeah. Through
0: You've discussed
1: Kyle,
0: it before, no?
1: Yeah, GBC's yeah. Kyle, another, I haven't tried another it. South African on the rock.
0: Yeah, definitely.
1: Delicious, man.
0: See? I've never tried it. But yeah, it's a beautiful song, Jerusalem. Great weekend lyrics choice, Michaela. Thanks for getting in touch with that.
1: So I spent a couple of days up the coast on a stag do. Really, really great to see some old friends who, la verdad que it had been a while, so it could only be this. But just replace town for Conil. Told them

0: con él.
1: Beautifully done. Right. The boys are back in Cuneel. Fantastic. Glad to hear you had a good time. And looking pretty fresh, sounding pretty fresh as well. Well done.
0: Looks and sounds can be deceiving.
1: Respect to you either way. Let me tell you.

0: Paul Russell, Little Boothang on Radio Gibraltar. Hope you're having a great start to your Monday morning. It's at 5 to 8.
1: Having a look at today's Gibraltar Chronicle, there's a pretty spectacular image of, well, what would have been the lighthouse if it wasn't for the fog this past weekend. It was really, really thick. Elsewhere, Sunborn Gibraltar sees softer first half as rooms demand falls after record-breaking year. Government enacts Nature Restoration Act and opens public consultant. There's more on that actually in the 8:30 news bulletin. New regulations set out rights for cross-frontier workers. The regulations outline that Spanish citizens will have a right to pursue employment in Gibraltar as cross-frontier workers under the same law applicable to Gibraltarians. And a piece on Benjamin Vasquez as well, 135 days across Japan and a lesson in the kindness of strangers. That plus more in today's paper.
2: See, one incredible, incredible achievement.
1: Certainly was.
2: From Ben Vasquez. Right now, this morning's Pulse Reflection with Hawla El Andalusi.
3: Good morning. Patience is a value highly esteemed in Islam. The word patience often appears in the Quran and narrations as an important teaching for Muslims. Let's explore the significant benefits of patience in Islam. God also promises a great reward for those who are patient in Surah Az-Zumar. Allah says, indeed the patient will be given their reward without measure. In Surah An-Nahl, Allah emphasizes that He will grant forgiveness and mercy to those who are patient. And whatever good they do, never will it be removed from them, and Allah is knowing of the righteous. Patience is facing various life challenges in a testament to our obedient to Allah, and in return Allah will bestow His forgiveness and mercy. We all face trials in life, be in financial problems, health issues or relationship struggles. With patience we can better outcome these challenges. Being patient allows us to take wise steps in dealing with problems without rushing or excessive emotion. Patience helps us control ourselves when we feel angry or frustrated. Patience teaches us to reflect on our actions and avoid impulsive or harmful behavior to others and ourselves. Being patient gives us time to reflect on and improve our weakness. It is an opportunity to develop ourselves and become better individuals. In a hadith narrated by Tirmidhi, Prophet Muhammad, peace be upon him, said, a believer does not maintain good relations with his brother unless he is patient with his brother's bad traits. Thank you for listening.
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1: From the GBC Newsroom at 8. Small companies have about 6 weeks to register their employees with the Pensions Commissioner as part of a phased rollout requiring all employers in Gibraltar to provide access to a pension scheme to their employees. This affects those employing between 15 and 50 employees. Entain says it stands to lose around £250 million due to the newly implemented tax laws in the UK. The comments made by CEO Stella David follow financial reports showing a better performance than expected in the first 6 months of 2026, although it anticipates a drop in profits in the second half of the year. And the government is asking the public for input on which aspects of Gibraltar's environment are most in need of protection and restoration. Your weather, a cloudy start, although that should break up this afternoon. The odd shower possible, highs of 29. That's the latest. I'm Robin Shepherd-Capurro.
11: BBC News with Emily Thomas. Annual military exercises between South Korea and the United States are underway, despite President Trump ordering them to be substantially scaled back. Mr. Trump said the drills, which were designed to prepare for threats such as cyber attacks and drones, were costly and hostile towards North Korea. He added that the communist state had been unthreatening and respectful throughout his presidency. Jake Wan is in Seoul.
12: This is the same tone kind of that we heard as soon as Mr. Trump ran in the first term as well. He always characterized South Korea as a bad ally who has been ripping off America for years with unfair trade practices, not paying its share in security issue. Well, Seoul will tell him that, you know, South Korea had a free trade agreement where Seoul did not impose any tariffs on U.S. items, as well as it has been paying $1 billion to help American troops stationed in Seoul.
11: Donald Trump's Middle East envoy Jared Kushner will hold talks in Israel today to try to revive the US-backed Gaza peace plan. The president's son-in-law will meet the Israeli Prime Minister Benjamin Netanyahu, who so far rejected the proposal. Yolande Nell reports from Jerusalem.
13: Jared Kushner's Middle East trip comes as the US-backed plan to strip Hamas of its weapons appears to have ground to a halt. Last month, President Trump announced that his Board of Peace had reached an historic agreement with the Palestinian armed group, but Mr. Netanyahu later rejected the deal. A Palestinian official told the BBC that Mr. Kushner met a delegation led by the head of Hamas, Khalil al-Hayya, in Cairo. Hamas, in a statement, later called on mediators and the Board of Peace to compel Israel to approve the roadmap for the next steps. But it will be hard, even for Israel's closest ally, the US, to pressure Mr. Netanyahu as he faces a tough October election to try to hold on to power with a coalition that includes ministers in favour of taking a harsher line on Gaza.
11: The American actress Hayden Panettiere, best known for her roles in the TV shows Heroes and Nashville, has died at the age of 36. The circumstances of her death are unknown. Greg McKenzie reports.
14: Hayden Panettiere began acting as a child before finding international fame playing cheerleader Claire Bennett in the hit television series Heroes. She later starred as country singer Juliet Barnes in Nashville and appeared in films including Remember the Titans, Ice Princess and the Scream franchise. In a statement, her father Skip Panettiere said the family was sharing news of her death with profound sadness, describing his daughter as an incredible light who brought love and joy to those who knew her.
11: At least seven people have been killed in a crush at a Hindu temple in the Indian state of Bihar. A number of people were injured. Some reports say an electric pole fell into the crowd, causing panic. A barrier was also reported to have collapsed. BBC News.
2: Good morning and hope you're having a great start to your Monday. Hope you had a fantastic weekend as well. It's 4 minutes past eight. It's Stefan and Robin with you on The Breakfast Show. Robert De Niro Films, we'll be discussing that for today's brain teaser. A back-to-school starter pack from Beacon Press up for grabs. That's on the way.

0: Gracie Abrams, it's Radio Gibraltar on a Monday morning at 7 minutes past 8. Don't worry, it's not time to go back to school just yet, but we are teaming up. We are teaming up with Beacon Press in the lead up to that for the next 5 weeks. So we'll continue into term time, into the start of term time anyway. And yeah, they're giving away, we're giving away a Beacon Press back to school pack. And every single Monday morning on The Breakfast Show, we will be giving that away for the next 5 weeks. What are we doing? Well, we've got a little montage of young voices. They're describing something here. Every single Monday, they're going to be describing something different. It's always going to be a household item, something you'll find in most homes, I imagine. And yeah, they're going to be describing that. So we put together a little montage of some young local voices. And you need to decipher what they are trying to describe. 266-200, studio@radiogibraltar.gi. If you think you know, that Beacon Press back to school pack could be yours. Shall we get this underway?
1: I'm excited.
0: This is a little montage of their voices. What are they describing this week?
2: It's yellow, has yellow dots, and you can use it to scrub yourself in the shower.
3: It's squishy, it's round, we clean with it.
4: It has holes in it, and it's a little bit soft. You clean your body or your hair with it.
3: Squishy.
0: Yeah, you gotta love that ending there. Ah, oh, fantastic. What are they describing then? What are those four young voices describing this morning? 266-200, studio@radiogibraltar.gi. That Beacon Press back to school pack could be yours. Right now, here's Olivia Rodrigo. It's 9 minutes past 8.

0: Olivia Rodrigo, it's Drop Dead on Radio Gibraltar. It's 12 minutes past 8. What were today's young voices describing?
1: It's yellow, has yellow dots, and you can use it to scrub yourself in the shower.
2: It's squishy, it's round, we clean with it.
3: It has holes in it, and it's a little bit soft. You clean your body or your hair with it.
2: Squishy.
0: Good morning, Matilda. Who's there? Hello.
4: Good morning.
0: Good morning. What did you think they were so brilliantly describing today?
4: I think it could be a sponge. I'm not sure.
0: Sponge. Okay, shall we find out? Julia, tell us.
1: A sponge?
0: It was.
1: A sponge?
0: It was a sponge.
4: Oh, that was good.
0: Yeah, well done. I can tell you there were some guesses.
4: It could be round or square, really, no? Not a square, like an oblong, no?
0: Yeah. It's got holes in it, really. one of the descriptions. It's squishy was a very popular one as well.
4: It is squishy, yeah.
0: I can tell you there were a couple of guesses for rubber, for colander as well. It wasn't that. It was, in fact...
5: A squishy colander?
0: A sponge, yeah. difficult to make out sometimes what they were saying exactly. Only get one chance to listen to the young voices, but yeah, you are today's winner, Matilda, which means you win a back to school pack from Beacon Press.
4: I will give it to my grandson so he can because they always need things from Beacon Press to go to back to school. So
0: nice.
4: I'm sure that they will use it.
0: Yeah,
5: good
0: definitely.
5: Plan. Good
0: it'll,
5: plan.
0: It'll come in handy for sure for the start of term, which is what in a couple of weeks, not basically.
4: The first of September, I think it starts. That's what my daughter said. So
0: yeah, there we go. I'm sure they're gonna use that. They're gonna have all sorts of rulers and highlighters and all sorts. I'm sure.
4: And I don't know. They always lose something or other.
0: Yeah. nice one, Matilda. Hold the line.
4: Thank you very much. And enjoy your day.
0: Enjoy your day. Enjoy your day, Matilda. Fantastic.
4: Okay. Thank you.
0: Thank you. Bye. Matilda, spot on, and it's as easy as that. There you go. Get in touch with the correct answer and put you in the draw. You could be the lucky name out of that draw, and you could be taking away that Beacon Press back to school pack every single Monday for the next 5 weeks right here on The Breakfast Show. It was a sponge today. Had to love this, though.
2: Wishy.
5: Nervous laugh.
0: A sponge is squishy indeed. Fantastic. Back at the same time next Monday. Right now it's at 8:15.
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7: With the Gibraltar Fair around the corner, there are parking restrictions in place. The Pay and Display car park at Coaling Island, Peter Isola Promenade Jetty and the Admiral Rook Road 2. Diversions will be in place from Friday along Queensway, at least northbound, and Admiral Rook Road from Bishop Garawana Road to Queensway. Traffic will also be diverted along Reclamation Road and Europort Avenue 2. Down at the airport, four flights due in today. The first of those, the EasyJet from Manchester. One cruise liner in port today. The Sky Princess arrived on the Rock a little earlier this morning, departing this afternoon. Let's hope the weather clears up for them. And no traffic flow into Spain at present.
0: Fantastic. We'll be speaking to Bev Owen very shortly about Jib Silver, the support service aimed at offering companionship, conversation and a listening ear to those aged 55 and over in Gibraltar. That on the way right now, 16 minutes past 8. Here's Rosalia with Candy.

0: It's Rosalía with Candy on Radio Gibraltar. It's 19 minutes past eight. It's Monday morning right now. Delighted to say we've got the lovely Bev Owen on the line. She's a Jib Silver volunteer. They continue to do outstanding work around Gibraltar, providing a befriending service for the elderly. It's called Jib Silver, provided by Jib Sam's Tackling Loneliness. They've got a coffee morning coming up this morning, as they do every Monday from 9:30 to 11. And to tell us more about the service in particular, good morning, Bev.
1: Good morning, everyone, and happy Monday to everyone too.
0: Happy Monday. Hi, Bev. Happy Monday to yourself, Bev. I mean, tell us a little bit more. I know you keep yourself certainly very active with many kind of like volunteer, and you're very, very selfless, Bev. Jib Silver, being a Jib Silver volunteer, as we mentioned there, that's one of the many great things you do. I mean, tell us a bit more about Jib Silver in particular.
1: Well, how it works is we have a befriending service and a confidential listening service. The befriending service is that we match callers to volunteers who have similar interests or hobbies, and then we'll arrange to sort of call that person once a week at a convenient time. So they're not sort of put off. They can have a chat, talk about things that are bothering them, anything that is of interest to them.
0: Right, okay.
1: The listening service is every evening between 6 and 8 p.m. It's a free call number 8000, and there you can just have a chat about whatever is playing on your mind and to get things clear in your head. It helps you focus sometimes. But in addition, then, on a Monday morning, in collaboration with GABS, we have a coffee morning every Monday between 9 and 11 a.m. There we get friendships, we can talk about events or anything that is going on. It is a really good, positive experience. We love doing these coffee mornings. And in addition, we get free cake.
0: What more can you ask for?
2: That's incentive.
0: Yeah.
1: But it's a lovely experience. We're all getting very friendly. And sometimes people match up and they may go swimming together.
0: Oh, nice.
1: They may have similar interests and hobbies. It's just so interesting to meet people. It's a privilege. It is so positive. It's really good.
0: Yeah.
1: I do encourage anyone to come along. We'd really love to see you. Everyone is welcome.
0: It is great, and it's great that you said, as you said a couple of minutes ago, Bev, how, that the listener is matched up, no, with the with the person on the other line in terms of their interests and the hobbies and that kind of stuff.
1: That's right, yeah. So even, you know, you may feel a bit strange at the beginning because you think, well, I don't know this person. But if you've got similar interests and hobbies, that's a starter then to conversation, and it helps to relax, and then other things grow from that. It's really interesting. We can talk about family, about your life, experience, whatever, and it is confidential. It is just between yourselves.
2: So this is for people aged 55 plus, Bev.
1: And over, yeah. I try to avoid the use of elderly. I try to just say 55 and over, because I'm a little bit over that age myself.
2: And what would you say are kind of like the main talking points, the main issues of sort of the people of that generation, and, you know, maybe approaching retirement, post retirement?
1: Well, there's so many things. When you've had a full life, there are so many areas you can cover. You cannot say, oh, we all talk about one issue or one thing. It could be that you've had a good career or an interesting career, or you've had a large family and what the family are doing, what they're getting up to. Sometimes when you've retired from work, you suddenly feel a little bit isolated, because work colleagues are different to proper friends. So you may be knowing someone at work really friendly, but then when you retire, they're carrying on with their job and their career, and you're sort of, what shall I do?
0: Yeah.
1: So we can help. We can suggest things to fill your day, to get an interest. You could start a new hobby. You could start a new interest. I started studying various health issues because I was a nurse for most of my life and a midwife. So I'm interested in how the body works, health issues, good food, and et cetera. So it just depends what your particular interest is. But it's always interesting to other people.
0: Yep. Yeah.
1: I love listening to people about their families and how they've grown up. And I love interest about how Gibraltar has developed, the history and the, you know, the development of our community, which is so special and so different to other areas, certainly in the UK.
0: Yeah, you're quite right. It really is. And just talking about Jib Silver this morning, a service offered by Jib Sam's. It's been going on for a little while now, Bev. How long has Jib Silver been?
1: Well, we celebrated our anniversary, so we've certainly been going for over a year.
0: Yeah.
1: I can't remember the exact date, sorry to say.
0: No, of course
1: not. But during that time, we've had many events where people are invited to come along and you know, partake. We've had, we're certainly known for the Christmas dinner that we run with Jib Sam's.
0: Yeah.
1: So people are invited to come along there. We've had a few events at Devil's Tongue where people can come along and have a coffee and a chat and maybe a snack. We have some chorizos. It's been really good, really good. And coming up now, we have a verbena. Or verbena, I'm not quite sure of the pronunciation. Yeah, where there are drinks and live events happening on Thursday this week. That's the 20th of August. And it starts at 6:30 at the Bastion Terrace, free to 55 and over, but you do need to register. So call free on 8000 between 6 and 8 p.m. and we'll register a place for you so that we know how many people are going.
0: Brilliant.
1: And so please try to come along
0: yeah.
1: with that.
0: No, it sounds like you continue to do many, many great events and certainly combating loneliness being one of the top
1: yeah.
0: reasons for that. And big shout out to Jib Sam's, to the Jib Silver service and all the volunteers, including yourself, Bev. Thank you so much for joining us this morning. Again, just a reminder, if anyone does want to kind of become part of that service, use that service to help them. And perhaps even the other way around, if anyone is tuned in thinking, I want to be a listener for this service, are there still spots available? I guess you're always taking volunteers.
1: We're always welcoming volunteers. We give a good training course. You're never alone at the beginning until you're confident to carry on yourself. So please, if you do want to do that, we will be at the fair every night. We are all attending both Jib Sam's and Jib Silver. So if you want to come along and have a chat there, you're more than welcome.
0: Brilliant. I look forward to seeing you there, Bev, because I'll be there most nights as well.
1: Oh, thank you.
2: Nice one, Bev.
1: Take care, everyone.
2: Have a good
1: Bye-bye.
2: Day. Take care. Have a good one.
1: Bye.
0: Yeah, the lovely Bev Owen, a volunteer at Jib Silver, joining us on The Breakfast Show this Monday morning. Good morning, Susie, getting in touch. Just reading here, she says, saw the lovely Bev at the weekend and so was waiting to listen to her. She's so good, such a special person. Well done, Bev. Big shout out from Susie this morning there. Right now, for today's brain teaser, we were chatting about him a little earlier on in the show, Robert De Niro. He turns 83 today. It's Robert De Niro's 83rd birthday. So I thought we could have, and look, he's got an incredible repertoire of films down the year, doesn't he? From kind of more of the classics in the 70s, the 80s, even the, I guess he'd define even the 90s classics these days.
2: Sadly, yeah.
0: And then some of the more recent ones as well. But what are the greatest Robert De Niro films of all time? 266-200, studio at radiogibraltar.gi to get involved this morning. An online vote here amongst many of his fans. The greatest Robert De Niro films of all time. What do you reckon came top? I'll give you a brief one. This film came in 16th.
3: I had no idea you could milk a cat.
4: Oh, yeah, you can milk anything with nipples.
5: I have nipples, Greg.
3: Could you milk me?
0: Yes. Not only could he play a great gangster in Sirius, also great comedic timing, as you heard there. Meet the Parents in 16th spot with 1% of the vote.
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2: It's 8:30. I'm Robin Shepherd-Capurro. Small employers have just over a month to register their employees with the Pensions Commissioner so as to be legally compliant. This affects those employing between 15 and 50 employees. They should have had a pension scheme in place by the 1st of July, as Christine Vasquez reports.
9: The Private Sector Pension Act 2019 introduced a phased rollout requiring all employers in Gibraltar to provide access to a pension scheme for their employees. So as to give businesses time to adjust, it began in 2021 for enterprise employers, companies with over 251 employees, and was extended to medium employers, 51 to 100 employees, a year later. Last year, the rollout covered medium-sized employers. This new phase applies to small employers with legislation for micro-employers, those with 14 or fewer employees, to come into effect next year. Small employers must now complete registration with the Pensions Commissioner before the 30th of September. Pension scheme details for registration must be submitted to the Financial Services Commission, which legally operates as the Pensions Commissioner.
2: The Fire and Rescue Service and Environment Department have stepped up this year's fire safety awareness campaign. With 85% of fires due to human intervention, the campaign includes new signage and extended fire breaks in the Upper Rock Nature Reserve. There have been a large number of wildfires across Europe and the UK this summer. Chief Fire Officer Colin Ramirez told GBC immediate response to a fire is key.
10: The most efficient measures are awareness, early detection, early evacuation, definitely, and the tour operators have to be on board with that. Department of the Environment, we work closely with them as well, working closely with the government. Early evacuation, definitely, and then a quick response. The speed of wildfires at times, even if you respond quickly, I mean, it can get out of hand really quickly. So no matter the resources you throw at it, at times you simply cannot control it. I mean, all over the world, they've got all the resources in the world, and you've seen in Huelva, thousands of acres have just simply been brushed through. So it is very challenging, but definitely, I mean, we're as prepared as we can be.
2: Two major gaming companies with significant operations in Gibraltar have reported pressure on earnings as higher gambling taxes take effect in the UK. Entain, one of Gibraltar's largest private sector employers, says its performance during the first half of the year was ahead of expectations. The owner of Ladbrokes and Coral said saw net gaming revenue increase by 5% on a constant currency basis, with online revenues up 7%. However, underlying earnings fell 2% to £479 million, with the company highlighting the impact of higher UK online gambling taxes. Katie Docker reports.
3: The results come weeks after Entain announced plans to cut around 500 jobs globally as part of a restructuring programme. Meanwhile, Gibraltar Incorporated Evoke, which owns William Hill, 888 and Mr Green, reported broadly flat revenues of £887.5 million. Its adjusted earnings fell 10% to £150 million, with the company saying it faced an additional £46 million in gaming duties during the period. Evoke has also been restructuring its business, including the closure of around 270 William Hill betting shops in the UK, which is expected to result in hundreds of job losses. The results come after the UK's remote gaming duty increased from 21 to 40% in April. Other major Gibraltar operators, including privately owned Lottoland, which also recently announced a restructure and not included in the comparison as directly comparable half-year figures, are not publicly available.
2: Leanne Wink was crowned Mrs. Gibraltar as the pageant returned following a three-year hiatus. The 40-year-old won the top prize in front of a sellout crowd at the Alameda Open Air Theatre. Gabriela Luque won first prize, with Levi Asopardi Frendo named second princess on the night. We caught up with Leanne after the pageant and she told us just how much the win meant to her.
11: Absolutely a dream and amazing. It's a dream I had since I was small, and now I'm going to take this crown to my dad. It's been an amazing experience and I look forward to what comes ahead.
2: And you can hear more from Leanne this afternoon. She'll be joining us live on Gibraltar Today to discuss the win. And the Nautilus Project says not enough has been done to protect the critically endangered Iberian orca after one of the oldest members of a nearby pod was seen with what appeared to be wounds from shotgun pellets. An investigation into the incident is underway in Spain, where attacking or killing animals on the national list of threatened species can result in fines of up to 2 million euros and criminal charges. Luis Tañeto says more needs to be done to prevent these situations arising.
12: It's an unfortunate and disastrous consequence of the situation that's happening out in the Straits, where not enough is being done to look after the animals. And as the animals continue to damage boats, the sailors who are scared are taking the law into their own hands. Any action taken against the orcas, which are protected in Spain, will be met, if you get caught doing it, will be met with the full force of the law.
2: And that's the latest. 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
4: Radio Gibraltar weather with Isolas, committed to your success.
2: A cloudy start with the odd shower possible at times. The cloud is expected to break during the afternoon, leading to more sunny spells. A gentle easterly breeze with highs of 29, currently 24 degrees.

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0: Demi Lovato, cool for the summer. It's at 17 minutes to 9. This morning's brain teaser. Robert De Niro films, the greatest of all time. All very subjective, of course. It is down to an online vote, this one that I came across recently. It's his 83rd birthday today. So many great films down the years. Which are some of your favourites? Good morning to Danny. Good morning to Danny and Dennis, both getting in touch with The Godfather Part 2. Danny says The Godfather Part 2 better than the original, in my opinion. I mean, it's a great trilogy, isn't it? Arguably one of the greatest trilogies of all time, the Godfather films. And Robert De Niro, a very young Robert De Niro, it must be said, 1974.
1: Yeah.
0: Coming out in the appearing in Godfather Part 2. He won an Academy Award for that. He played a young Vito Corleone in that, The Godfather Part 2. Good guess. Good morning, Joshua. Again, some of the more classic ones, some in mixed with some of the newer ones, Killers of the Flower Moon, which was only a few years ago that came out with Leonardo DiCaprio. Then he goes for a few of the classics, Taxi Driver, Goodfellas, Godfather Part 2, he mentions as well. Katia has gone for The Deer Hunter, Raging Bull, Casino, Cape Fear, Taxi Driver. Good morning to Jenny. Also with a couple of guesses and, mentioning a few of her favourites, including...
1: I had to watch Raging Bull as part of my university course.
0: Okay.
1: And so that was like just kind of like the wrong setting, you know what I mean? I went into it with the wrong frame of mind just because it was essentially homework. and so didn't make much of it, but that'll be up there, surely.
0: Raging Bull in fourth spot, yep. The 1980 film, again, he won an Oscar for that. His portrayal of Jake LaMotta, described as one of the greatest sports films of all time, really. That was in fourth. Deer Hunter, which was mentioned there, in sixth. Douglas mentioned Once Upon a Time in America, another 80s film. That came in seventh. Casino, I think I'd probably put Casino in my top three, you know. Casino,

0: That's a brilliant one. What, Sharon Stone, Joe Pesci? That's a great film. In eighth spot they have it. The Irishman in 12th. Anyway, let's get into the Heat that you mentioned a short while ago with Al Pacino. That was in fifth. Into the top three in third spot was this one.
1: You talking to me? You talking to me? You talking to me? Then who the hell else are you talking? You talking to me?
0: Yeah, Taxi Driver. Good morning to Rachel, who literally just got in touch in the last couple of seconds with Taxi Driver. That was voted his third greatest film of all time. Again, very young, 1976. What, 50 years ago this year?
2: Am I right in thinking that bit was improvised? I might have made that up.
0: There was, I think we've discussed a little bit like that before, wasn't it? Don't know.
2: The whole talking to me thing.
0: Yeah, there was a little bit of improvisation there, I think. I think you're right there. The Godfather Part 2 in second spot.
3: I see, ma, I enjoy solo, now ci siamo tre. E io è armato e noi ci siamo armati. Perciò, per chi ci hanno mandato a vincere, non ci sarà monete.
0: Oh, yeah, superb. Robert De Niro, again, very young in that one.
2: That's Godfather 2?
0: That's Godfather Part 2, yep. That was in second spot. And number one, Rachel, yes, again, getting in touch in the last few seconds on WhatsApp. You are spot on. A few others also getting it spot on this morning. Again, obviously all very subjective, but voted his greatest film of all time. It came out in the year 1990. If that helps you at all, a Martin Scorsese film. It's Goodfellas.
4: Everybody gets pinched, but you did it right. You told them nothing and they got nothing.
5: I thought you'd be mad.
4: Man, I'm not mad. I'm proud of you. You took your first pinch like a man and you learned the two greatest things in life.
5: Well, look at me.
4: Never rat on your friends. And always keep your mouth shut.
0: Never rat on your friends and always keep your mouth shut. An iconic line there spoken by Robert De Niro in Goodfellas.
2: Wouldn't work in our line of work.
0: No. That's wise words of advice from Robert De Niro, perhaps not to be used all the time. Maybe not to be taken quite literally either. But Goodfellas, number one, would you agree? Great film, has to be said. Right now, here's Zara Larsson, Midnight Sun. It's 13 minutes to 9.

0: Zara Larsson with Midnight Sun on Radio Gibraltar. Hope you're having a brilliant start to your Monday. It's 10 to 9.
1: Having a look at today's Gibraltar Chronicle, a few interesting stories on the front page. New regulations set out rights for cross-frontier workers. The regulations outline that Spanish citizens will have a right to pursue employment in Gibraltar as cross-frontier workers under the same law applicable to Gibraltarians. Government enacts Nature Restoration Act and opens public consultant. Sunborn Gibraltar sees a softer first half as rooms demand falls after record-breaking year. And a Malta visit offers new insight into bluefin tuna behaviour too.
0: In the UK press, Angela Rayner is tearing up rules on Greenbelt land. That's the headline on the front of the I newspaper. That's paving the way for thousands of new homes to be built. More on that inside the paper. The Times leads with reports that half of disability claimants would be prepared to swap £1,000 a year in exchange for services like therapy and healthy meals. On the front, on the Financial Times, JP Morgan Chase Chief Executive Jamie Dimon has warned Chancellor John Healey not to raise bank taxes as it could drive finance jobs away from the UK. There's more on that in that paper. Daily Telegraph is reporting Russia has installed 10 secret bases capable of firing high-powered drones deep into NATO territory, while the Alzheimer's Society says pioneering tests and treatments for dementia that were unimaginable a decade ago are now within reach. That's the very hopeful, the very positive headline on the front of the Daily Express. We're entering a golden era for dementia research is the headline on the Daily Express. Also on the Daily Express, as well as many of the front pages across the UK, formidable, that's their headline. Amy Hunt wins her fourth European gold medal as the mixed relay team races to victory last night, the final night of the European Championships in Birmingham. The first time in a history, we're talking a history that goes back decades and decades, that any athlete, male or female, has ever won four gold medals in one European Championships. Amy Hunt has done the British sprinter has done just that in the last week in Birmingham. Pretty incredible stuff. And a good week overall for Team GB in the European Championships.
1: Roll on the Olympics.
0: Yeah, not too long to go, I suppose. Well, a couple of years. 7 minutes to 9 right now. Here's Justin Bieber.

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7: From the GBC Newsroom at 9. Companies with 15 to 50 employees are being reminded to register with the Pensions Commission by the 30th of September if they have not done so already. A 90-day grace period comes to an end at the end of next month, and any company that has not yet registered by then risks not being legally compliant. Two major gaming companies with significant operations in Gibraltar have reported pressure on earnings as higher gambling taxes take effect in the UK. And the Fire and Rescue Service and Environment Department have stepped up this year's fire safety awareness campaign. The initiative follows a high number of wildfires in Spain and across the rest of Europe this summer. Your weather, a cloudy start with some sunny spells. The odd shower is possible at times, with the cloud expected to break during the afternoon. Highs of 29, that's the latest. I'm Robin Shepherd-Capurra.
8: BBC News with Emily Thomas. Donald Trump's Middle East envoy, Jared Kushner, will hold talks in Israel today to try to revive the US-backed Gaza peace plan. The president's son-in-law will meet the Israeli Prime Minister, Benjamin Netanyahu. Yolande Nell reports from Jerusalem.
9: Jared Kushner's Middle East trip comes as the US-backed plan to strip Hamas of its weapons appears to have ground to a halt. Last month, President Trump announced that his Board of Peace had reached an historic agreement with the Palestinian armed group. But Mr. Netanyahu later rejected the deal, which would have seen Israel withdraw its troops from Gaza in phases. A Palestinian official told the BBC that Mr. Kushner met a delegation led by the head of Hamas, Khalil al-Hayya, in Cairo. Hamas, in a statement, later called on mediators and the Board of Peace to compel Israel to approve the roadmap for the next steps. But it will be hard, even for Israel's closest ally, the US, to pressure Mr. Netanyahu as he faces a tough October election to try to hold on to power. Many Israelis are also sceptical that Hamas is ready to disarm.
8: Annual military exercises between South Korea and the United States are going ahead, despite President Trump ordering them to be substantially scaled back. Mr. Trump said the drills were hostile towards North Korea. Jake Wan is in Seoul.
10: Seoul considers the joint exercise core to its alliance with the U.S. They have been held nearly every year since the Korean War. Mr. Trump broke from tradition when he suspended the drill after his first meeting with Kim Jong-un in 2018, and they didn't resume until 2022. In a post on social media last night, Mr. Trump repeated his view that the exercises are costly for the U.S. and provoke North Korea. He's known to be frustrated with South Korea for not assisting in the war in Iran, and said North Korea had been unthreatening and respectful.
8: The American actress Hayden Panettiere, best known for her roles in the TV shows Heroes and Nashville, has died at the age of 36. A statement from her representative did not reveal the circumstances of her death. KJ Matthews is an entertainment journalist.
11: It is a huge shock. You know, I was just watching Hayden Panettiere just about 2 to 3 months ago as she was doing a press tour for her memoir called This Is Me, A Reckoning. And she really seemed to have gotten her life together. She was talking about it was wonderful to have her preteen daughter fall in love with a lot of her work. And she also talked about the fact that, you know, when she was young, very young, she was kind of thrust into the spotlight. She said that by the age of 5, she'd already been in 5 commercials, and she really felt like she hadn't had a break.
8: Russian officials say a Ukrainian missile strike has killed 6 people in the Belgorod region. On Sunday, the Russian authorities accused Ukraine of launching hundreds of drones in its largest attack this year. Russian strikes on Ukraine killed at least 7 people. BBC News.
12: Good morning. Hope you're having a great start to your Monday. 9:04. Hope you had a brilliant weekend as well. Still to come, prizes up for grabs this morning. We're playing Just a Minute, Robin in the hot seat this week. Also music from Ray coming up right now. Here's Martin Garrix and Ed Sheeran. It's called Repeat It.

0: It's Ray, it's Where Is My Husband, Radio Gibraltar on a Monday morning. It's 11 minutes past nine. Hope you're having a brilliant start to your morning. Right now, talking about the depths of the ocean. If you cast your mind back a little while ago on the show for our Fact of the Day feature, which is at the same time every morning around about 20 to 8 or so, we were discussing the Filipino fisherman who tried to anchor his boat during a storm. Anchor didn't get to the bottom, dived down there to see what was happening. Turned out didn't get to the bottom because there was a massive clam underneath, and inside that clam was a 40-kilo, 2-foot pearl, the largest pearl that we've ever found, that humans have ever found, apparently. And he didn't really, and it completely unbeknownst to him, he didn't really think much of it, just kept under his bed for 10 years until, unfortunately, he experienced a house fire, and that led him to have to clean up things and kind of look around his house, and someone else saw that massive pearl he had under his bed. And he said, you know,
1: sell
0: what? Exactly. That's incredible. I've never seen anything like it. Sold it for $100 million around about 10 years ago or so now. Incredible stuff. But
1: I'd be interested to know, so, you know, what sort of upgrades he's made since.
0: It would be interesting to see how his life has changed in the last 10 years or so. And after selling that that incredible, massive pearl.
1: Like, is he living in a mansion? Has he stuck to his roots?
0: I don't know.
1: I want to know.
0: From the Philippines. It would be interesting to find out more about him. But yeah, I mean, that kind of opens up the conversation about the depths of the ocean and what exactly you can find under there. Unsurprisingly, there's been all sorts of discoveries down the years. I mean, we won't go through all of them. But this is one I was unaware of. The world's first analog computer. It's a 2,000-year-old ancient Greek hand-powered device. It was discovered in a shipwreck off the Greek island of Antikythera in 1901. And it was, again, 2,000 years old. It was known as the world's first analog computer, which was used for predicting astronomical positions, eclipses, and athletic games, incredibly enough. So an analog computer that was in 2,000 years ago in Greece that was being used.
1: Wow.
0: And it was found in the depths of the ocean in 1901. The Apollo 11 engines, the five F1 engines that powered the historic Apollo 11 rocket launch in 1969, that fell into the Atlantic Ocean about 2.5 minutes after liftoff. And they weren't found until 2012. A privately funded expedition led by Amazon founder Jeff Bezos found those in 2012. Again, these are all sorts. It would be interesting to note if you are, I don't know, a snorkeler yourself, if you do deep sea diving, what's the coolest thing you've ever found in the depths of the ocean? Because when you really think about it, I mean, what, 3/4 of planet Earth is water, is sea, is ocean.
1: There'll be plenty down there.
0: Yeah, there is. That's what they say, like 90% of the ocean is still untouched, no? Undiscovered.
1: Yeah.
0: There must be all sorts.
1: That is mind-blowing.
0: Yeah. I mean, it's a story which we were reporting on last week, the shipwreck near us, which is believed to be carrying £5.5 billion in gold. And that has prompted calls for Britain to claim 12 more nautical miles around the rock, which that story came back into the public light last week.
1: HMS
0: Sussex.
1: And all that.
0: Yeah, sank in the 17th century. And Britain abandoned plans to salvage that so as not to upset Spain. But that's come back into their mind, I suppose.
1: Yeah.
0: £5.5 billion in gosh. Should we get our
1: snorkeling
0: gear on?
1: I've got my flippers at the ready.
0: Yeah. But story which we were reporting on last week. It's 14 minutes past nine, just discussing some of the most peculiar, some of the most valuable findings in the depths of the ocean. Let us know. Maybe it doesn't have to be anything that valuable or peculiar, but it would be interesting to note if you do the odd bit of deep sea diving. It would be interesting to note some of the finds you've made in the past.

0: MK, Jonas Blue and Becky Hill. It's back and forth on Radio Gibraltar. It's 18 minutes past nine this Monday morning. Some of the things that you found in the ocean. Good morning to Graham, who's getting in touch. Not quite found, but he said he's lost. He'd lost his wedding ring in the ocean before. I'm sure you're not the first, not the last. That's going to happen too with regards to the wedding ring. It's one of those, isn't it? It feels really tight, but then once you go in the water and stuff, it does loosen up a bit. So if you haven't taken it off, it can sometimes happen, can't it?
1: I'm just recently married, but how common is it to lose your wedding ring?
0: It would be interesting to hear if it's happened to anyone else. And the thing is, once it goes...
1: I mean, that is doghouse material,
0: isn't it? Yeah, it is. And once it goes to the bottom of the sea, even if you go down there with like a snorkel and stuff, it's just, especially in the sea, it's constantly going back and forth. There's sand at the bottom. It's very difficult to find it after that, isn't it? Very difficult to find it after that. But I'm sure it's happened. It's happened to more people. Good morning to Dana as well, getting in touch, saying it still blows her mind that the stats, 90% of the water, of the depths of the oceans around the world is untouched. No, essentially,
1: which, that is a wild one.
0: I mean, it could mean that there's all sorts of species of sea creatures, now that we don't even know exist, really. It's quite something. And it's a bit of it's obviously a bit of a dark one, but I think this emphasizes just how much of the oceans are untouched and how difficult it is to find something in the ocean. The terrible incident that happened in 2014 with the vanishing of the Malaysia Airlines Flight 370, essentially, with 239 people on board. I mean, obviously, it must have unfortunately crashed into the ocean. But despite, it's been history's largest and most expensive underwater search in the Indian Ocean that's ever taken place. And the main wreckage has never been found. It remains one of aviation's greatest mysteries.
1: Yeah, with all the sophistication that there is these days. No, that is that 12 is years shocking, really.
0: Yeah, over 12 years on now. And it's still no just sign
1: nothing,
0: of it has ever been
1: not
0: found.
1: Not even, no trace, nothing.
0: No sign of it has ever been found. And like I say, they've really put the efforts in to find that, no?
1: And
0: it just shows just how difficult it is to find anything, even something as large as a massive jumbo jet like that. It's 20 past nine this Monday morning. Do keep them coming, whether or not you're talking about your wedding ring that you may have lost in the ocean like Graham has. Thanks for being honest with us this morning. Do let us know, Graham. Level of 1 to 10. What was the doghouse? Mariah Carey right now with Dream Lover. Still planning to come on the show this morning, including great prizes up for grabs. Robin, you're in the hot seat today, by the way. Just a minute.
1: Yep, I'm ready.
0: Yep. You always are. £40 at Pizza Express up for grabs. If you have an idea... still about half an hour away or so. If you have an idea of what you might want Robin to try and wax lyrical about this morning, we're all ears. Do let us know.

0: Mariah Carey's Dream Lover on Radio Gibraltar, 24 minutes past nine. Good morning, Priscilla, who's been in touch. She says her husband also lost his wedding ring in the sea many, many years ago. It was by Queensway Quay. He was diving and lost his wedding ring. Once you lose it there, very, very difficult, like we said, in the sea. Very, very difficult to find it. Thanks for getting involved this morning, Priscilla, on what is due to be a potentially rainy day. First one in what? I can't remember the last time it rained, to be honest. But yeah, the odd shower is possible at times today, although the cloud is expected to break during the afternoon, leading to more sunny spells and the risk of showers start to decrease as well. Still going to be warm, highs of 29. But interesting to note that we could potentially be getting a bit of rain today. First time in a while. And I think
1: the Aperol could do with it.
0: Yeah, exactly. Exactly. We do. I mean, it is common, really. I kind of like at least once or twice every summer. No, it rains, there'll be a day where it
1: always catches us by surprise.
0: Yeah, it does. It does. And sometimes it even comes on National Day. Hopefully not this year, but I remember some, at least one rainy National Day in the past.
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0: Shakira and Burna Boy with Die Die on Radio Gibraltar this Monday morning. Still at number two in the UK charts. Why? Because Sam Fender and Olivia Dean are still at number one, 21 non-consecutive weeks. It's just taking the mickey now, isn't it?
1: The Invincibles.
0: Yeah, almost reaching that run. It's 26 minutes to 10 right now. A little earlier on the show, we were discussing feet. Why? Because it's I Love Feet Day. I know it's every single day there's something, isn't it? Some ridiculous ones. But it did get people thinking and did spark a bit of conversation. Michaela loves being barefoot. She was saying, recalling some of her younger days in South Africa, kind of running in the garden, in the mud, bare feet. Something great. We were saying how great it feels, I don't know, after a long day to take your shoes off. Not only that, but to go down to the beach this time of year. Just take your socks off maybe when you get to the beach, or take your sandals off, whatever, the shankers off, and just kind of put your feet in the sand. It's just a great feeling, isn't it? Yeah. However, we were also saying, let's be realistic, it's also a part of the human body, which isn't very attractive generally. I think feet are quite ugly. Katia saying not a fan of feet, and she was saying she is a fan of babies' feet, but not anyone else's feet, because babies have cute, I mean, they have cute everything.
1: They do.
0: But they've got very cute feet, don't they? Cute toes and all that. And we were discussing at what age do your feet get ugly? Because obviously,
1: you said 18. I'd say pre-18, man.
0: Pre-18.
1: Yeah. 12. I think when you maybe like when you start hitting puberty.
0: Yeah.
1: Maybe kind of like 12, 13, 14. Yeah. It's like, ooh.
0: Oh, no.
1: But to be fair, feet are the body part under most pressure, like over the course
0: true.
1: Of a
0: That's
1: life.
0: True,
1: so
0: yes.
1: You can excuse them being ugly.
0: Yeah.
1: They've had it tough.
0: They have had it tough.
1: Most of my childhood memories, most of my like core memories as a kid, are barefoot, if I think about it. You know what I mean? There's something in that.
0: Yeah. Are you saying life is better barefoot?
1: Before they got ugly.
0: Yeah. We were discussing Quentin Tarantino as well, the famed film director who has... in many of his films, in quite a few of his films, it has to be said. Would it be fair to say most of his films? I'm not sure. We'd have to look at it back. But he always has close-up shots of people's bare feet.
1: Someone must have done a foot count.
0: Yeah. There's, if you go on YouTube, there's definitely a little kind of like montage of them all. He's been asked about it before. He claims it's simply good direction. He's got no kind of like fascination with that part of our body or anything. He just calls it good direction, and he compares his style to other classic directors. He notes that Sir Alfred Hitchcock, who we spoke about last week, Sofia Coppola, they face similar accusations with regards that they also use that in terms of their cinematography as well. And speaking of Quentin Tarantino, he's not directing this film, but a film that he's been involved with is set to come out. His first movie in 7 years sets theatrical release. It's coming out on the 23rd of December this year. Again, he hasn't directed it, but he's written it. It's directed by David Fincher. If you know David Fincher from Fight Club, Seven, those films. Great team there. With David Fincher directing and Quentin Tarantino writing. And I hadn't heard about this, but this is a sequel, essentially, to Once Upon a Time in Hollywood. And it's called The Adventures of Cliff Booth. Cliff Booth, if you recall, the character played by Brad Pitt.
1: Yeah.
0: In Once Upon a Time in Hollywood, Tarantino's last film, the last film he directed.
1: Interesting.
0: 7 years ago. And this is going to be a standalone sequel to that film, which is out in December.
1: I thought he was super cool in that film, actually, that character.
0: Yeah, I mean, Brad Pitt, just every character he plays is pretty super cool. Really,
1: 8 out of his 9 solo-directed feature films contain feet.
0: 8 out of his 9?
1: According to Google, yeah.
0: But what do you mean by what contain feet? As in close-ups?
1: Contain prominent shots of scenes,
0: right, okay.
1: Or scenes of feet.
0: Close-ups, right. Because really every film contains feet. that gives you an indication. Not 8 out of his 9. Contain those
1: Reservoir
0: closets.
1: Dogs, the only one that does
0: oh, really?
1: Not. Yeah,
0: fair enough. Beautiful. Yeah.
1: Nothing for Mr. Pink.
0: Would have got them out sometime. 22 minutes to 10. Right now, here's Lewis Capaldi with Wish You the Best.
2: I miss knowing what you're thinking and hearing how your day's been. Do you think you can tell me everything, darling?

0: wish you the best. Lewis Capaldi and Wish You the Best. It's 19 minutes to 10. Good morning to Priscilla. She says, I don't like feet. I don't like feet touching me. I can't touch feet. Don't mind a foot massage, though. Priscilla getting in touch this morning. Also, good morning to Tessa. We were discussing a little earlier on the show, if you've ever lost a wedding ring in the sea. She said, and this happened around about 50 years ago before Roja closed, she says, a friend lost his wedding ring at Roja Swimming Club. He pointed to where, and on my second dive in, just as I had to come up, I saw it and just had to grab it. He couldn't believe it, and neither did I. How lucky was that? Incredible stuff.
1: Well done.
0: 50 years ago. Says they were always, they've always been thankful after that. I never thought I'd find it. It's quite deep there. That is something, not Tessa, to go in there and take that wedding ring and give it back to the person in question. Incredible stuff. Brilliant. It's Monday morning. I hope you're having a great start to your working week. And there's £40 at Pizza Express up for grabs. Could be an even better start to your working week very shortly. Because, yeah, that could be yours. We're playing Just a Minute, Robin in the hot seat. I've got a topic for you, inspired by Amy this morning.
1: Oh.
0: Not your Amy.
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0: It's Jungle with the Wave. It's 12 minutes to 10. It's Monday morning. About to play Just a Minute. £40 at Pizza Express up for grabs. Robin's going to speak about something without hesitation, deviation or repetition. He's going to try at least for as long as he can. How long is he going to last? If you're spot on, that prize could be yours. Robin, just take off those headphones a sec.
1: Yeah, off they go.
0: He is going to, again, inspired by Amy. We were speaking a bit about the sea, the ocean, that kind of thing. For a little bit on the show this morning. So let's make him speak about that. Let's make him speak about the sea. That's going to be the topic, the sea. 200-66-200, studio at radiogibraltar.gi to get involved.
1: How
0: long
1: back?
0: Do you? Yep, you're back. How long do you think he's going to last? I think he should do well this week, to be fair. Coming up after Kelly Clarkson with this one, My Life Would Suck Without You, it's called. It's Monday morning.

0: Kelly Clarkson, it's a Monday morning. It's 8 minutes to 10. Are you ready, Robin? You ready? You're going to have to speak about, for as long as you can, without hesitation, deviation or repetition, the sea. Okay? You ready?
1: Yes, of course. Let's go for it.
0: Time starts now.
1: The sea is described as a body of water different to the ocean, smaller in size. We have one just east of the rock by the name of the Mediterranean, not to mention the Caspian or Red. And it's in this particular sea that you have lots of wildlife, including the bluefin tuna, the orcas, which have caused such problems for certain yachtsmen. But it's really the sea where so much life takes place, and we love our seafood here on The Rock, and that's why
0: I had to stop you there. I was just looking back. I was writing down some words. Rock. You used rock earlier on. You used rock. That was good, though. That was good.
1: How good?
0: We'll listen to it back, because I hesitated a bit when you said rock, but rock, I reckon that's going to be about 46, 45 or so. We'll listen to it back.
1: Oh, the brain was starting to hurt.
0: That was good, though. Good. Yeah, we've also got a little bit of recording, so I can tell you exactly when you said rock at the beginning and then rock at the end. But yeah, very well done. Charles Ramirez now. Someone who will certainly be familiar with on this rock. It's Hello, It's Me, it's called. To help you.
2: Always.

0: Yeah, it's great to hear a bit of Charles Ramirez. That's his track. It's called Hello, It's Me, Radio Gibraltar on a Monday morning, 4 minutes to 10. Let's have a listen to that back. This is the first time you use the word rock.
1: Smaller in size, we have one just east of the rock by the name of the Mediterranean.
0: And this is the second time.
1: So much life takes place and we love our seafood here on the rock. And that's why
0: I love the passion there. You really felt that one.
1: Okay, I knew it when I repeated rock. Yeah, I was like,
0: did you know?
1: I'm done. Yeah, I had a feeling. I was like, that sounds familiar.
0: Yeah. That's pretty good that you managed to last so long without repeating. Pretty, again, small words, obviously, you're always going to be repeating. And again, just to clarify, C, you can repeat the term the C, because that is the subject. In the end, it was 45 seconds, and there were some good guesses. It's quite harsh when someone guesses exactly 45 seconds because it's so difficult, and they don't win because someone else has also guessed 45. But that's the nature of the beast, you know? There's loads of people kind of guessing. And there were about four, can you believe, four people guessed 45. The winner today is you, Gina. Big congratulations, Gina.
1: Winner,
0: £40
1: Gina.
0: Pounds at Pizza Express is yours. I hope you enjoy that. As Robin lasted 45 seconds speaking about the sea in this morning's Just a Minute. Right now, it's I would have actually accepted, because I didn't clarify. It would have been harder, to be fair, for you, but I would have accepted just for kind of creativity purposes if you would have just spoke about the letter C instead for as long as you could. That would have been an interesting way. It would have been harder.
1: That would have been much, much trickier. Yeah.
0: Just reeling off things that begin with the letter C. Enjoy the rest of your Monday. Take care. Have a good one. Kathy's up next.
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1: From the GBC Newsroom at 10. Small companies have about 6 weeks to register their employees with the Pensions Commissioner as part of a phased rollout requiring all employers in Gibraltar to provide access to a pension scheme to their employees. This affects those employing between 15 and 50 employees. Entain says it stands to lose around £250 million due to the newly implemented tax laws in the UK. The comments made by CEO Stella David follow financial reports showing a better performance than expected in the first 6 months of 2026, although it anticipates a drop in profits in the second half of the year. And the government is asking the public for input on which aspects of Gibraltar's environment are most in need of protection and restoration. Your weather, a cloudy start, although that should break up this afternoon. The odd shower possible, highs of 29. That's the latest. I'm Robin Shepherd-Capurro.
6: BBC News with Emily Thomas. President Trump's Middle East envoy and son-in-law, Jared Kushner, is expected to meet the Israeli Prime Minister, Benjamin Netanyahu, a day after his talks with Hamas leaders. Mr. Kushner is seeking to revive the US-backed Gaza peace proposals that have been rejected by Israel. Our Middle East correspondent, Yoland Nell, has more from Jerusalem.
7: negotiators have been really pressing hard on Hamas to make concessions, but it's going to be very hard to convince the Israelis right now. And particularly, you have, you know, still within the government, people like the far-right minister Itamar Ben-Gvir. He was just speaking to a podcast with the former hostage Roman Bratslavsky, and he's publicly advocating in that killing 30 to 40 people per night in what is being described as targeted assassinations in Gaza. He's saying not just those who pose an immediate threat. There are people here not worthy of life. There are people who shouldn't live. They're not even people.
8: Annual military exercises between South Korea and the United States are going ahead, despite President Trump ordering them to be substantially scaled back. Mr. Trump said the drills were costly and hostile towards North Korea. Our correspondent in Seoul is Jake Wan.
9: He also said it is because he has a great relationship with Kim Jong-un that he doesn't really need these exercises, and that North Korea has been respectful and unthreatening. Now, it's a little puzzling because we haven't seen any public signs that suggesting these you know, leaders have any good relationship. And North Korea has largely stopped talking to Washington since 2019. And from outside, North Korea has not stopped its weapons program. It's making likely billions of pounds in sending weapons and troops to Russia to fight Ukrainians. That is also where they're learning how to fight in drone warfare, which, you know, Americans and South Korea haven't really learned yet. So it's hard to explain why the U.S. is scaling down when the threat appears to be growing.
8: Russian officials say a Ukrainian missile strike has killed 6 people in the Belgorod region. The local governor said another 4 people were injured, including a 14-year-old. On Sunday, the Russian authorities accused Ukraine of launching hundreds of drones in its largest attack this year. Russian strikes on Ukraine killed at least 7 people. At least 7 people have been killed in a crush at a Hindu temple in the Indian state of Bihar. A number of people were also injured. A large group of worshippers had gathered at the Ashoktam temple to offer prayers to the god Shiva. This woman was injured in the incident.
10: Towards the end of the queue, it was too crowded. There was a huge queue and too many people were standing in it. Everyone was pushing each other and the electric pole also fell. There was an electric wire and I got hurt because of that. After that, I was crushed and fell unconscious. Then I don't know what happened.
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11: Hello, good morning, happy Monday. Hope you're doing well. You're listening with me, Cathy, now on Radio Gibraltar. You ready to go on a trip on the time machine? Got a great one lined up. Emily Sande and Jessie J on the way after this huge song to kick things off.

Labyrinth and Emily Sandé for your time machine this morning. This was the year that Blue Ivy was born, aka the daughter of Beyonce and Jay-Z. But it was also the year that the world lost Whitney Houston when she was found in a hotel bathtub in Beverly Hills. So yeah, if you think you know the year we're in, then do get in touch on 266-200, call or WhatsApp. You can also email studio@radiogibraltar.gi.

Standing in the Dark by Lawson on Radio Gibraltar for your Time Machine. They, of course, came to Gibraltar for the Gibraltar Music Festival way back when. And if my memory serves me right, they did a cover of Don't You Worry, Child by Swedish House Mafia, which has opened our Time Machine this morning. And speaking of our Time Machine year, does anyone remember this event? It was the year that the highest skydive record was broken by a crazy man called Felix, Felix Baumgartner, something like that. He jumped from the edge of space, Vale, and broke the sound barrier y todo during it. It was a jump of 128,097 feet. So that was a big moment in our Time Machine year, but he wasn't the only one to jump out of a plane famously in this year. If you remember, James Bond himself escorted the Queen to the London Olympics opening ceremony, and both of them jumped out into the arena with the iconic Union Jack parachutes as well. And it was a big year for Bond because one of the big Daniel Craig films came out in this year as well, and very aptly considering what we've been talking about. It's called Skyfall.

0: Florence and the Machine with Calvin Harris, Spectrum on Radio Gibraltar for your Time Machine. Good morning to Odette. She got it spot on this morning. There were a few of you who were uncertain between two particular years. So I wonder if the guesses that I gave earlier, the clues rather, helped you figure it out. It did for Priscilla. The mention of the London Olympics helped her figure it out. So yeah, Jenny, Amy, Squeegee, Michaela, we were in 2012. The Time Machine,
1: 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The Jesse Tree. Tony Hadley. Sophie Ellis-Bextor. It's murder on the dance floor, but you better not kill the groove. 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

Messy by Lola Young on Radio Gibraltar. Lola Young was only 11 years old during our Time Machine year, which this morning was 2012, in case you missed it. But don't worry, the Time Machine will be back tomorrow morning from 10. No.

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The Gibraltar Health Authority's mobile health unit will be out and about again this week offering well-being health checks. This time they'll be at New Harbour's Industrial Estate on the central level from Tuesday to Thursday from 9 a.m. to 1 p.m. That's the GHA's mobile health unit. Out and about this week at New Harbours. 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
7: From the GBC newsroom at 11, companies with 15 to 50 employees are being reminded to register with the Pensions Commission by the 30th of September if they have not done so already. A 90-day grace period comes to an end at the end of next month, and any company that has not yet registered by then risks being not legally compliant. Two major gaming companies with significant operations in Gibraltar have reported pressure on earnings as higher gambling taxes take effect in the UK. Entain, Gibraltar's largest private sector employer, says its performance during the first half of the year was ahead of expectations. And the Fire and Rescue Service and Environment Department have stepped up this year's fire safety awareness campaign. It includes new signage and extended fire breaks in the Upper Rock Nature Reserve. The initiative follows a high number of wildfires in Spain and across the rest of Europe this summer. Your weather, a cloudy start with some sunny spells. The odd shower is possible at times. A cloud is expected to break during the afternoon. More sunny spells to come. Highs of 29. That's the latest. I'm Stefan Borge.
8: BBC News with Emily Thomas. President Trump's Middle East envoy and son-in-law Jared Kushner is expected to meet the Israeli Prime Minister Benjamin Netanyahu a day after Mr. Kushner's talks with Hamas leaders. He's seeking to revive the US-backed Gaza peace proposals that have been rejected by Israel. Yael Landau in Jerusalem has more details of Israel's objections to the plan.
9: Israeli officials have been raising some specific concerns. They've said they don't want troops to withdraw from Gaza until there is a full disarmament of Hamas. So that is a change in the sequencing from the Board of Peace roadmap. They've also raised questions about the verification process. They don't want Turkey and Qatar to be involved because there is mistrust of their intentions. They believe they are too close to Hamas. And they've also been saying they want Hamas weapons to be destroyed. They don't just want them to be stored by this Palestinian Technocratic Committee, which is part of the roadmap plan.
8: Annual military exercises between South Korea and the United States are going ahead, despite President Trump ordering them to be substantially scaled back. Mr. Trump said the drills, which were designed to prepare for threats such as cyber attacks and drones, were costly and hostile towards North Korea. Jake Guan has more details from Seoul.
10: For South Korean people, this joint exercise, it is very much core to the alliance that South Korea has with the United States. This is done nearly every year, but President Donald Trump has suspended it in 2018. It was suspended again the next year, and then following years because of the COVID-19 before it was back up to the previous level. And this time he is saying that he has enjoyed great relationship with Kim Jong-un. But it is difficult to know exactly why he believes that, because North Korean leader and American leader has not met since 2019.
8: The latest economic data from China indicates a further weakening of domestic demand in the world's second largest economy. Last month's growth in retail sales slowed to 0.6%, less than half of what have been predicted by analysts. In the housing sector, demand also remained subdued. The number of Indonesians displaced by Saturday's earthquake has continued to rise. Many residents of Flores Island are preparing to sleep outside for a third night rather than risk returning to damaged and unstable homes. More than 1,500 aftershocks have added to their concern. They're also waiting for aid to arrive from Jakarta, as Francisco Fernando from World Vision Indonesia explains.
11: Around 10,000 people are now leaving their homes and seeking for shelters around the neighbourhood. Some places also are still isolated because the internet network is just been restored and more data are coming in. A lot of people are still haven't received any assistance from government or NGOs.
8: World News from the BBC.
12: 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Kathy here for your Monday morning. I've got Perry, I've got Charlie Puth, I've got Melon Diesel on the way, Joel Corey up now, and fancy a coffee? How about winning £30 to spend at Costa Coffee? More on that soon.

0: Perry and rocket scientist on Radio Gibraltar. It's about 10 past 11 now. Normally around this sort of time is the time when someone in the office says, "Que un café?" And now is the time that someone goes to put the kettle on, make coffee for everybody. Is it the same person that makes a coffee for everyone, by the way? Or do you take it in turns every day? Someone gets assigned the task of making coffee for everyone, because different office cultures, you know, they all do things in a different way. But what if for a breather, for a break, you didn't actually have to make anybody a coffee? Why didn't you just go down to Costa Coffee and get coffee for everyone in the office and Nsima not have to pay for it? Because I have £30 to spend at Costa Coffee to give away this morning. And there's not much you have to do about it. All you have to do is keep listening to Radio Gibraltar between now and 12 o'clock and keep your ears peeled for this sound.
1: Costa Coffee for the office.
0: Yes, the sound of crushing ice. 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So, yeah, all you have to do is listen out to that sound anytime between now and 12 o'clock. And once you hear it, do not hesitate, Vale. 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And you could be within with a chance to win £30 at Costa Coffee.

Charlie Puth and Selena Gomez on Radio Gibraltar. Got another collaboration coming up for you now. It's Melon Diesel with Ivan Ferreiro and their version of Contracorriente.

0: Ace of Base, the sign on Radio Gibraltar for your Monday morning. It is almost Monday afternoon, and it looks like the weather is supposed to get a little bit better this afternoon with some of that cloud clearing for more sunny spells. By the way, no sign of the ice cube sound yet for that chance to win.
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0: 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No sign of the ice, crushed ice sound yet. 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
1: Costa coffee for the author.
0: Yep. Once you hear that playing between two songs, anytime between now and 12 o'clock, you could be in with winning £30 at Costa Coffee.

0: Addison Rae on Radio Gibraltar. Well, did you catch it? Did you catch the crushed ice sound?
1: Costa Coffee for the offer.
0: Yeah, that's the one. That's the one. Loads of you getting in touch with the second you heard it. But the first person to reach out through WhatsApp was Alan. Alan, congratulations. You've won £30 to spend at Costa Coffee. Well done to you.

0: Ramirez, Looking for Love on Radio Gibraltar. Still to come, Sabrina Carpenter and Ed Sheeran with Galway Girl. That's on the way next.
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Sabrina Carpenter with Manchild here on Radio Gibraltar. It's just gone 10 to 12, so we've almost made it. We have almost officially survived Monday morning, but before we know it, it'll be weekend again. Duvera.

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8: From the GBC newsroom at 12, small companies have about 6 weeks to register their employees with the Pensions Commissioner as part of a phased rollout requiring all employers in Gibraltar to provide access to a pension scheme to their employees. This affects those employing between 15 and 50 employees. Entain says it stands to lose around £250 million due to the newly implemented tax laws in the UK. The comments made by CEO Stella David follow financial reports showing a better performance than expected in the first 6 months of 2026, although it anticipates a drop in profits in the second half of the year. And the government is asking for the public for input on which aspects of Gibraltar's environment are most in need of protection and restoration. As part of its National Nature Plan, the Department of the Environment says it's committing to increase efforts in the area in the next 4 years. Your weather: a cloudy start with some sunny spells. The odd shower is possible at times. The cloud is expected to break during the afternoon, leading to more sunny spells, highs of 29. That's the latest. I'm Stefan Borge.
9: BBC News with Emily Thomas. President Trump's Middle East envoy and son-in-law, Jared Kushner, is expected to meet the Israeli Prime Minister, Benjamin Netanyahu, a day after Mr. Kushner's talks with Hamas leaders. After the talks, Hamas called on the mediators to put more pressure on Israel to commit to the Gaza peace proposals. Our Middle East correspondent, Yoland Nell, is in Jerusalem.
10: They're also calling for Israel to stop what they say are its violations of the ceasefire and to meet all of its commitments under the first stage of the ceasefire deal from last year when it comes to things like humanitarian aid and stopping its military campaign in Gaza. We don't have real details about what today's meeting will include, who will be there. Israeli media are saying really that Mr. Netanyahu and other Israeli officials will be continuing to insist that Hamas must give up its weapons fully before there is any Israeli troop withdrawal from Gaza.
9: Annual military exercises between South Korea and the United States are going ahead, despite President Trump ordering them to be substantially scaled back. Mr. Trump said the drills were costly and hostile towards North Korea. He added that the communist state had been unthreatening and respectful throughout his presidency. The latest economic data from China indicates a further weakening of domestic demand in the world's second largest economy. Last month's growth in retail sales slowed, and in the housing sector, demand also remained subdued. More details from our business reporter, Josh Martin.
11: Three major indicators of the health of the Chinese economy missed expectations in July, with unemployment ticking up, retail sales stalling and factory output growth slowing. Extreme weather, including three typhoons which made landfall in China's manufacturing hubs in the south and east of the country, also affected industrial output, as many workers were forced to relocate temporarily. Shoppers stayed at home, with retail sales growing only 0.6% year-on-year, well below economists' expectations.
9: A local governor in southern Russia says a woman has been killed in a Ukrainian drone attack on an industrial facility in the Astrakhan region. Earlier, six people were killed in a Ukrainian missile strike in the Belgorod region. From Kyiv, here's our Ukraine correspondent, Dan Johnson.
12: Ukraine has been launching missile strikes as well as long-range drone attacks on Russian infrastructure, but officials are keen to emphasize that they are not targeting civilians. They aim to hit oil refineries, transport networks, and the distribution warehouses of retailers like Wildberries to disrupt military supply routes, they say, although they have emphasized that part of that strategy is to impact the Russian economy and to make Russians feel the impact of this war.
9: World News from the BBC.
13: Hello, Kathy here on Radio Gibraltar for your Monday afternoon. We officially survived Monday morning. Yay! Pink, Tyler, and Ezequiel Iglesias on the way after Alex Warren and Fever Dream.

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Pink there, whose real name is Alicia Beth Moorhart. Because, you know, how many people do you know who are called Pink? That is her stage name. But this actually happens quite a lot. There's a lot of celebrities that you think have sort of your average Joe kind of names, but actually, it's not really their name at all. Take Emma Stone, for example, vale? Her real name is Emily Scott. And apparently, the Screen Actors Guild told her, no, you can't use your real name because there was an actress back in the 50s with the same name as you. So hop on, please change it. So yeah, she changed her name to Emma Stone. Natalie Portman as well. Her real name is Natalie Herschelag. Did not know that. And what if I told you the name Reginald Kenneth Dwight? That is actually Elton John. I mean, it doesn't even sound remotely similar, does it? Bruno Mars as well. His real name is Peter Jean Hernandez. That sounds like a Janito name, ¿verdad? Peter Hernandez. And I feel like here in Gib, you don't have to be a celebrity to change your name. Because I think we all have a relative somewhere. This is more, I think, in the older generation, whose like real name is like Mari Carmen Flor de Lis something something something, but actually everyone knows them as like Dotty or something like that. So yeah, do you have a relative like that who goes by a different name, or would you like to change your name to something more fun? Maybe I should try this out. Maybe I should tell people to call me Chanel instead.

Bailamos by Enrique Iglesias on Radio Gibraltar. We were talking about celebrities and their real names, and I think I'm pretty confident that Enrique Iglesias, that is his actual name, because he'd want to keep that link between him and his father, Julio Iglesias, right? Good morning to Bev. She's made me chuckle. She's a No, good morning. No, good afternoon. It is afternoon. What am I thinking? Anyway, hello to Bev. She said that she knew a UK wrestler, you know, and you can imagine a wrestler, big, chunky guy, who was known as Big Daddy. But his real name, his birth name, was Shirley Crabtree. Wow. Just wow. I can see why he changed it.

0: La Perla by Rosalía here on Radio Gibraltar. You're listening with me, Kathy. Hi, how are you? Still to come, Olivia Rodrigo and Kick Rock is up next with All Summer Long.
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2: Coming up as from 1 o'clock, we'll be finding out about a meningitis B vaccine booster for students being rolled out. We'll be joined by Director of Public Health, Dr. Helen Carter. A social event for those age 55 and over is happening later this week, organised by Gibsilver. More on that. We'll also have all the latest sporting news, and we'll also be joined by Mrs. Gibraltar 2026, Leanne Wink, who was crowned over the weekend. More local artists are being added to the GMF Summer Sessions lineup. We'll be revealing more soon. And author Ilana Benedi has put everything she's learned about the Dominican Republic over the past 27 years into her latest book. So lots to discuss between 1 and 2 o'clock on Gibraltar Today with me, Kellyanne Borch.
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The Cure by Olivia Rodrigo on Radio Gibraltar. And here on Radio Gibraltar, we've been having a lot of fun these last couple of weeks with our giveaways with tickets to the Gibraltar Music Festival summer sessions. It kicked off a couple of weeks ago with Stefan and Robin doing a little giveaway on their show. And last week, Lucinda had her Finish the Lyric game, which was a lot of fun as well. And this week, it's Ben's turn to give away a pair of tickets for the GMF, and not only a pair of tickets, but a meet and greet with the real thing as well. And this time around, he's got a music memory game up his sleeve. Want to see how that plays out. So if you want to play along and get into a draw to win that pair of tickets for the Gibraltar Music Festival, then make sure you tune in to Ben Lynch this afternoon between 2 and 5 o'clock to see how it all works, and play along if you fancy it, because you could win that pair of tickets to the Gibraltar Music Festival and meet and greet with the real thing. Sounds cool, brother.

One Direction on Radio Gibraltar. We can now officially say that this is the week that the fair starts. Yes, it's back this Friday and it returning to the Rook site this time around. And as you might expect from the fair, all the classics are there. The tombolas, the games, the food drink stalls, the churros and the rides, of course. Each ride is £3 a piece. And down at the Family Pavilion, the entertainment you would expect, dancing, singers, anything you could possibly think of. There's an 80s hour. I'm just seeing the list here of stuff. I think there's an ABBA tribute one of the nights as well. So yeah, loads happening at the fair this weekend. And you cannot go to the fair without getting one of the little plants. Got it? That is like tradition. So yeah, do you still have one of those plants from like maybe last year? Maybe it's still going strong because I am hopeless with plants. So it's better off in someone else's hands than mine. So let me know if you've got a plant that still survived from the fair last year, or maybe even before that. Get in touch on 200 66 200.

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7: From the GBC newsroom at 1. Companies with 15 to 50 employees are being reminded to register with the Pensions Commission by the 30th of September if they have not done so already. A 90-day grace period comes to an end at the end of next month, and any company that has not yet registered by then risks being not legally compliant. Two major gaming companies with significant operations in Gibraltar have reported pressure on earnings as higher gambling taxes take effect in the UK. Entain, Gibraltar's largest private sector employer, says its performance during the first half of the year was ahead of expectations. And the Fire and Rescue Service and Environment Department have stepped up this year's fire safety awareness campaign. It includes new signage and extended fire breaks in the Upper Rock Nature Reserve. The initiative follows a high number of wildfires in Spain and across the rest of Europe this summer. Your weather, well, some cloud about mixed in with the sunny spells as well. The odd shower is still possible at times, looking at highs of 29. That's the latest. I'm Stefan Borge.
8: BBC News with Emily Thomas. President Trump's Middle East envoy, Jared Kushner, has met Prime Minister Benjamin Netanyahu as he seeks Israeli backing for the US-backed Gaza peace plan. Mr. Netanyahu has rejected the proposals. Here's our correspondent in Jerusalem, Yoland Nell.
9: Israeli officials have been raising some specific concerns. They've said they don't want troops to withdraw from Gaza until there is a full disarmament of Hamas. So that is a change in the sequencing from the Board of Peace roadmap. They've also raised questions about the verification process. They don't want Turkey and Qatar to be involved because there is mistrust of their intentions. They believe they are too close to Hamas. And they've also been saying they want Hamas weapons to be destroyed. They don't just want them to be stored by this Palestinian Technocratic Committee, which is part of the roadmap plan.
8: China's leader Xi Jinping has praised the ruling Communist Party's decision to clamp down on the Tiananmen democracy protests. The rare mention of events of 1989 came during a speech marking the centenary of the birth of one of his predecessors, Jiang Zemin. The BBC's Stephen McDonnell says Mr. Xi is trying to highlight the connection between his government and Jiang's, shifting attention away from current hardships.
10: Youth unemployment, the property crisis keeps going. There's just such an overall problem with domestic demand and just not a spirit of optimism. Problem is all the things that are going really well with the economy, all the new stuff, whether it be robotics or, you know, electric vehicles or AI, they don't employ that many people. And so they're not putting money in the pockets of that many ordinary Chinese people. And while things are going okay, they don't feel like they're getting better and better and better and better as they were during Jiang Zemin's time.
8: The latest economic data from China indicates a further weakening of domestic demand in the world's second largest economy. Last month's growth in retail sales slowed to 0.6%, less than half of what have been predicted by analysts. In the housing sector, demand also remained subdued. A local governor in southern Russia says a woman's been killed in a Ukrainian drone attack on an industrial facility in the Astrakhan region. Earlier, six people were killed in a Ukrainian strike in the Belgorod region. From Kyiv, here's our Ukraine correspondent, Dan Johnson.
11: Ukraine has been launching missile strikes as well as long-range drone attacks on Russian infrastructure, but officials are keen to emphasize that they are not targeting civilians. They aim to hit oil refineries, transport networks, and the distribution warehouses of retailers like Wildberries to disrupt military supply routes, they say, although they have emphasized that part of that strategy is to impact the Russian economy and to make Russians feel the impact of this war.
8: There's been intense fighting in the Somali city of Baidoa, where forces loyal to a former regional leader have clashed with the federal army. Gunfire and explosions were heard across the city, with local reports saying civilians had been killed. Government troops and residents said the militia had been driven out of the city.
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12: Good afternoon. Coming up in the next hour, a meningitis B vaccine booster for students studying in the UK is being ruled out. We'll be joined by Director of Public Health, Dr. Helen Carter. A social event for those aged 55 and over is happening this Thursday at the Bastion Terrace, organised by Jib Silver.
13: This Thursday under the Jib Silver banner, which is a verbena. We just wanted to talk about why we're doing it, where the idea came from and what the night will entail.
12: We'll be looking ahead to the big night and finding out what's in store. We'll also have all the latest sporting news, including a Friendship Cup in Morocco, which took place over the weekend.
14: We had an amazing experience. We came second in the tournament. We lost in the finals on penalties, 3-2. But I was happy with the results, and the boys were very happy about it. They had loads of fun, obviously, and an amazing experience.
12: More on all the latest local sports news. Mrs. Gibraltar 2026, Leanne Wink, was crowned this weekend.
15: Contestant number one, Leanne Wink.
12: Leanne will be with us alongside organiser Mark Andrades to look back at the grand final. More local artists are being added to the GMF Summer Sessions lineup. We'll be revealing more soon. And author Ilana Benedi has written a book about the Dominican Republic after spending 27 years there.
16: Hi, I'm Ilana. I'm from Gibraltar, but have lived in the DR for 27 years, working in international development there and in Haiti and other countries in the region. I've co-written three books about the country, two guide-type titles and one cookbook.
12: It's called Culture Smart, and it's an essential guide for those visiting the Caribbean nation, and we'll be finding out more very soon. This is Gibraltar Today. Lots to get through between now and 2 o'clock. If you'd like to get in touch, call or WhatsApp us on 200-66200. But starting the show with the latest sporting news with Jose Mari Ruiz. Good afternoon, Jose.
17: Good afternoon, Kelly. We'll start with some football, and Magpies under-16s travelled to Tangier for this year's Friendship Cup and came back with more than just results to be proud of. The club made a strong start, winning the opening game 6-1 and 9-2 before following up with a 0-0, which kept them in good stead heading into the final, which they unfortunately lost on penalties. But there was a story behind the scenes that meant just as much to coach Philip Gill as the football itself. Last year, on his first visit to the tournament, Philip noticed that many of the young Moroccan players were turning out in borrowed boots and kits, and it struck a chord. Over the following months, he collected boots and kits that Gibraltar players no longer needed, and this year brought the first batch out to hand over to the Jom Asadaka Association. The gesture didn't go unnoticed. The following day, after the Friendship Cup, they put on a mini tournament in his honour as a mark to thank him for his support. For Philip, watching the sport grow on both sides of the water is what makes the effort worthwhile.
14: Last year we went to this tournament and we saw lots of kids without football shoes. Some were lending shoes, others were playing in normal rubber shoes. And obviously it affected all of us. I started collecting kits and shoes from loads of people and sorting them out in my house. 3 weeks ago I went with my family to deliver loads of kits and they were very happy about it. This weekend in the tournament I took nearly 3 full cases full of kits and most of the players on the tournament were thanking me for the kit we provided and they were wearing all the football kits. Even all the boots we provided for them. They were very excited for what we have done for them. And obviously, like I said to Mustafa and the association, this is only the beginning. I will do as much as I can with my team and club to help them out.
12: Has there two things that Gibraltar does well, sport and charity?
17: Yeah, that's exactly it. I mean, local teams have been going to the Friendship Cup in Morocco for some years now. Galpeya City used to go before it was dismantled. Now Magpies are going in its place. And, you know, great work from Philip there, who went a few weeks before with some suitcases and then again this weekend. And, yeah, just really, really touches your heart, a story like this, doesn't it?
12: Yeah, what else is happening, Wilson?
17: Well, table tennis fans in Gibraltar are in for a treat tomorrow. Polish international Wang Zingyi will be on the rock to both play and coach. The Chinese-born star boasts one of the most decorated CVs in European table tennis, a two-time Olympian and a European champion winning gold in the men's doubles. Domestically, Zingyi racked up 16 Polish national titles. His individual quality peaked to a career-high world ranking of 46. Now he brings that experience to Gibraltar, giving local players the chance to share a table with genuine Olympic pedigree. It's happening tomorrow morning between 9 at 11 and 11 at the Bayside Sports Complex. And lastly, Lincoln Rimps are in action this week. They take on Larne FC from Northern Ireland in a UEFA Conference League playoff. These two sides have met twice before, last time in 2024 in this exact same position, with Larne taking it 4-3 on aggregate. The Rimps are at home first this Thursday, kickoff at 6.
12: Thank you very much, Jose Marie Reese, with the latest local sporting news. This is Gibraltar Today, live on radio and television. 200-66-200 is a number to reach us on. And now, Public Health Gibraltar is offering meningitis B vaccines to students who are studying in the UK and urges all those who are eligible to get the jab before they head up for the autumn term. The rollout follows an outbreak of meningitis among students in Kent earlier this year, which led to 2 deaths. Joining me now to tell us more about the programme, Director of Public Health, Dr. Helen Carter. Good afternoon.
18: Afternoon. Thank you.
12: Thank you for being here. Looking back at what happened in Kent earlier this year, what did that outbreak teach us about the risk that meningitis can pose, in particular to university students?
18: Yes, I mean, fortunately, meningitis outbreaks of that scale are rare. It is unusual. However, that showed us that particularly brand new university students, those going for the first time, are slightly more at risk. Probably about 1 in 10 of us has this bacteria in the back of our throats, and we just get rid of it ourselves. It doesn't cause significant disease. But there was the uniqueness of that university outbreak that it did affect a lot of students and sadly a couple of deaths, hence why we've looked at the UK. They've redone their risk assessment and offered vaccines to new students. We've redone our risk assessment and are pleased to be in a position to be able to offer all new and existing students from the ages of 18 up until they're 25 a meningitis B vaccine.
12: So what kind of conditions might help spread meningitis? Why did that outbreak mostly affect students?
18: So we think it was to do with the mixing. There was a particular nightclub common linked that many of those students had been to. And there were various hypotheses at the time looking at what was it about this was like a super shedder event. What actually happened? It wasn't proven, but there were certain hypotheses around sharing of vapes, for example, and close mixing between students. Because when you put a vape in your mouth, you inhale, exhale. And that was one of the possible routes, but it wasn't actually confirmed.
12: And of course, it did cause alarm because it was affecting young, healthy people. It did cause 2 deaths as well. So there was a bit of fear around that time of the year, wasn't there?
18: There was. And I fully appreciated at the end of March, a lot of our students who were at Kent came back early. And hence why, you know, we're really pleased to be in this position to offer it to all our students going to the UK or currently at the UK.
12: Tell us a little bit about the different kinds of meningitis and perhaps to raise awareness about how they might affect people differently.
18: That's right. There's lots of different organisms can cause meningitis. Students may think, well, I've had a meningitis-containing vaccine. That's because it could be ACW135. There are different strains that we just name after different letters. This was particularly a meningitis B strain. If young people are typically over 13, they won't have had a meningitis B containing vaccine. And that was because we'd virtually eliminated meningitis B. So there was no real requirement to keep going with that vaccine. However, what we're saying is please come forward. Our existing students, we knew who they were. They should have had a text message and an offer of an appointment. What I'd ask them is if they can't make that appointment, please either cancel it on the text message or call us to cancel it so that we can allocate that appointment to another student.
12: And while the disease is rare, as you mentioned, I suppose this is a case of just being better safe than sorry.
18: I would absolutely agree. Prevention is better than cure. So the vaccines are effective. We would strongly encourage people to have the two doses. They have to be given 4 weeks apart. We are conscious that some students will have gone back to university by the time that 4 weeks is due. What we'll be doing, so we're starting clinics this Wednesday and this Friday, is printing off a letter for people to take back to the NHS when they go back to access a second dose there. If they can't do that, then they can always book in when they return back to Gibraltar in the next couple of months to get that second dose. But I'd really encourage people, make sure you get the two doses of the vaccine.
12: And do you have to be quite accurate with that second dose in terms of the window of time that you're eligible for it?
18: So
12: they can't get one through the NHS?
18: It's a minimum of 4 weeks. It can be any time after that. But what I'd say is don't leave it till like Christmas, New Year. You know, book back in and get that second dose, because the first dose gives you some protection. The second dose gives you much, much better protection. So don't leave it too long.
12: What would you say to anyone who might be concerned or anxious about a vaccine, perhaps giving side effects?
18: So you can't get meningitis from this vaccine. And if you are concerned, there's a lot of information on the GHA Public Health website. We've got frequently asked questions there. If your question isn't on there, please do either email us or ask the nurses at your appointment, and we'll add to that frequently asked questions to help respond to any concerns people may have.
12: And in terms of symptoms of meningitis, what should people be looking out for, especially those who will be flying away from home and by themselves, some of them for the very first time?
18: Yes, meningitis can present with some very non-specific symptoms initially. It can present with some, you know, a flu-like illness, generally not feeling well. It then tends to develop into severe headaches, neck pain, altered levels of consciousness, flashing lights. And then it's the septicemia bit we really, really worry about. And that's when we talk about the rash that doesn't disappear and the glass test. So if you put a glass on the rash and you can see through the glass and it doesn't disappear, that's a sign that you need to seek urgent medical help.
12: Thank you very much, Dr. Helen Carter, on the GHA's Meningitis B vaccine programme. Just one more reminder for anyone who wants to sign up, how do they go about doing that?
18: So existing students should have received a text message. New students, we didn't know who they were until they got their results last week. So if you've not heard or not had a text message and you are eligible, you can phone the GHA on 200 66 966. And we will book you in as long as you're eligible. So you're between 18 to under 25. You've got a place at a university or a college abroad. And we will ask to see either your current student ID card or a letter of confirmation.
12: Thank you very much. Director of Public Health, Dr. Helen Carter, 200 66 966 is a number to call.
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12: There will be parking restrictions for fair preparations on Colling Island Pay and Display Car Park, and also Peter Isler Promenade Jetty, the motorbike parking there, and Admiral Rook Road for the parcel post pickup bays. Also, diversions will be in place as from Friday, which is when the fair starts. That's along Queensway northbound and Admiral Rook Road from Bishop Garawana Road to Queensway. So traffic will be diverted along Reclamation Road North and Europort Avenue South. Just one more flight today, a BA Heathrow, and one cruise liner is in port. The Sky Princess will be leaving at 3 o'clock. You're listening to Gibraltar today. 200 66 200 is the number to reach us on. And if you haven't heard already, well, Radio Gibraltar are media partners with GMF Summer Sessions. Last week, we gave away a pair of tickets and a meet and greet with Sophie Ellis-Bextor. Stay tuned to the afternoon show with Ben all this week, as he'll be giving away a pair of tickets to the GMF Summer Sessions. That's for Saturday, the 5th of September, along with a meet and greet with The Real Thing. The event will also be supporting local artists and has just announced a Made in Gibraltar stage for the Friday night, featuring even more local performers, one of them being Zach Zimit.

0: So all four artists will be performing on the Made in Gibraltar stage live on Friday the 4th of September at the Europa Sports Arena. And one of those names, Rima, had a very busy weekend as she performed at the Mrs. Gibraltar pageant, which is televised live on GBC television on Friday night. And on the night itself, Leanne Wink was crowned Mrs. Gibraltar 2026. That was taking place at the Alameda Open Air Theatre. Seven contestants took to the stage as a pageant returned after a three-year hiatus. Gabriella Luque won First Princess. Levi Asabardi Frendo was named Second Princess, with Leanne taking the top prize on the night. She joins me now alongside organiser Mark Andrade. Thank you both so much for coming in.
1: Thank you for having us. Thank you for
0: having Congratulations, Leanne. How are you feeling?
2: I'm feeling excited. It's like a dream come true. And it's like, I don't know, really, really excited about it.
0: What was going through your name when they called your name out? What was going through your mind when they called out your name?
2: I was shocked. I got like three prizes prior to the Mrs. Gibraltar. And I was really, really shocked. I didn't react.
1: No, she just kept still. And Lammy, who's beside her, just, that's you.
0: It was just pure shock. No, you just couldn't even move. What about for you, Mark? How do you feel the night went?
1: I think the night went fantastic. I was backstage, so I didn't see the front so often, but it felt like it was going smoothly and it flowed. Other than that, just listening to the crowd, the audience clapping and everything like that, I thought it was going really, really well. I watched it after, and I think the stage looked really nice on TV, and I think we had a very good balance for entertainment, especially because we had like Jessamine the first half. And that was like targeting the, let's say, the older audience.
0: Some more classics in there.
1: The old libertarian style sort of songs, the music, the Spanish one. And then we had Rima, who was more or less for the modern, more younger generation. So I think we encompassed it all. So yeah, it was fine.
0: Leanne, shall we hear that moment one more time? The moment you were crowned.
2: Oh my God, it was really exciting, and I didn't know how to react.
0: We've got the audio of that now.
3: Contestant number one, Leanne Wink.
0: And that's when the shock hit.
2: That's a shock there. Yeah.
0: It was really lovely because obviously we got to know the seven contestants a little bit on the show last week. So watching it that evening, I felt like I knew you guys a little bit more. And it was lovely to see that bond kind of translated on stage as well. And you could see the rapport between the girls, which was, it was visible. No?
1: And backstage, even more. They were helping each other out with the dresses and with the outfits or with whatever they had to on.
2: And emotionally as well. Yeah. We helped each other emotionally because we all get nervous backstage. Yeah. And
1: so we have a bit of a dance and
2: a sing. We were dancing, we sang.
1: Just to ease the
2: nerves. A bit of everything, yes.
1: But yeah, I think the whole night went really, really well. It's a lot of hard work. I mean, if anybody has any problems with losing weight, director show or producer show, you lose it.
0: Just from the stress of it all.
1: And the going up and down, you lose it all in a couple of days. But yes, it was a really nice show. And I'm hoping that we did a good job, especially for GBC TV. And by the remarks of people, it's really good. They've enjoyed it.
0: Leanne, a lot of the other contestants as well on Friday, a common theme was that a lot of you guys are mums, and they found that they really valued having that time to just be themselves and just have that me time, which is often like impossible when you have a family and you're working as well. So a lot of you also said that you were sad that it was coming to an end.
2: Because you're going to lose that a little bit.
0: I
2: didn't want reality to hit that it was end, because I enjoyed it so much that I was telling you, remember?
1: See, she was telling me, it's back to reality.
2: What am I going to do now?
1: Now it's like a mourning period, because now everything is back to normal. There's no rehearsals. There's nothing extra sort of thing. So now it's going back to the normal lives. We always hope that they keep that spark alive of what they've done now. And usually some of them, or a lot of them actually, do keep coming to charity events and any events that we're having, for example, Bosom Buddies, we're having the white party, the model for the day, and they're all attending and they're all taking part in it. So in a way, it gives them that bit of freedom down the line.
0: Leanne, tell us a little bit about the charity side of things and how important that is to you.
2: To me, it's very important. Every charity is important. I myself firsthand have lived through some experiences, and it has brought me very close, not only to one, but to all of the charities and everything that we do in our community. So Bosom Buddies, I had an accident when I was small, And I remember when I started walking, I started modeling with Sonia. And she's my role model. She's the one who showed me all my moves. And as
0: so,
2: I grew.
0: So your pageant days started quite young.
2: Yes. And then after being a mom, I started helping the Boston Buddies. And I used to do the walk model for a day with them. And they inspired me to carry on. And then I started doing the shoots. And that's what got me into pageantry and joining the Mrs. Gibraltar. They gave me the motivation.
0: And apart from the charity work and the fundraising, what else are you hoping to achieve during your year as Mrs. Gibraltar?
2: Well, it's about serving my community as best as I can.
0: What did your family say, Leanne?
2: Well, funny enough, my daughters performed on the night. They did the opening. Which I gave it away. One of the interviewers said,
1: I'm going out with my daughter. I'm going, okay, that's one surprise less we have for everybody.
2: But seeing them there cheering me on and the videos after that they've sent me when I was getting crowned, it was priceless. It was absolutely...
1: Yeah, it was emotional.
2: Very emotional.
1: There's somebody actually recording the daughters when they said, yes. and started crying. And I think it's because she's been through a lot in her life.
2: Yes.
1: And I think the daughters, wanted her so much to win, to give her like a positive thing.
2: Yes.
1: And they were very emotional for that, I think, as well.
0: Yeah. Lovely. I'm sure it's a memory they're going to really treasure
2: for
0: forever.
2: All of us, yes.
0: We've had some social media comments for you, Leanne. Christine saying, congratulations, you look stunning, a well-deserved win. Liz saying, beautiful inside and out, similar for Marie. She says, que bonita eres por dentro y por fuera, mi vida. Well done, Leanne. We're very proud of you, your family. We love you. Ana Maria says, congratulations on this amazing achievement. You worked so hard for this. And that is something that all the contestants really do. No, they really work hard and they put a lot of hours into this in the lead up
1: We always warn them when they come to sign in. It says, this is intense. It's a 3 months. It's not just rehearsal. It's rehearsal and a lot of events, a lot of charity events, a lot of events for them. And obviously because we're there to promote Gibraltar as well. So the companies are very good in that sense. Like, for example, the jet skis, the rib, the snorkeling. So they do a lot of events to promote Gibraltar. At the end of the day, that's who we are. You know. And the show was a celebration of that culture. That's why we had the Spanish side, the English side, and all of that. So, yes, it's very intensive.
2: It's very
1: and it's been a long time. And sometimes the husband's like, not don't complain, but saying, okay, I've got to look
0: after my wife back.
1: that's more or less what it is. But in the end, I think the husbands and the families appreciate, because they give the ladies that break that you were mentioning before, and they have that time to themselves and refinding themselves and recentering on themselves.
2: I think the family don't realize all we put in until they see us on stage, and it truly reflects.
0: So what's next as Mrs. Gibraltar 2026?
1: Well, she's leaving in couple of months. She's leaving to Sri Lanka for the Mrs. Universe. And then after that, well, a lot of events, a lot of charity events,
2: yes.
1: and hard work. People don't realize it. They think it's just going on the stage and everything, but it is hard work and it's a lot of hours as well. And they don't mind, actually. They're very lovely ladies and they give their time and they give, and they sometimes they even take the children with them because obviously they can. It's a family thing. So a lot
0: to look forward to.
1: Yeah.
0: Well, thank you so much, both of you, for joining me. Congratulations to both of you on the success of the show and also to you, Leanne, of course, Mrs. Gibraltar 2026.
2: Thank you.
0: And good luck in Sri Lanka for Mrs. Universe. That was Leanne Wink, this weekend's winner, and organiser Mark Andrades reflecting on that successful return of Mrs. Gibraltar.
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11: It's 1:30. I'm Ian Triag-Clarence. Small employers have just over a month to register their employees with the Pensions Commissioner so as to be legally compliant. This affects those employing between 15 and 50 employees. They should have had a pension scheme in place by the 1st of July, and the grace period ends at the end of September. Christine Vasquez reports.
12: The Private Sector Pension Act 2019 introduced a phased rollout requiring all employers in Gibraltar to provide access to a pension scheme for their employees. So as to give businesses time to adjust, it began in 2021 for enterprise employers, companies with over 251 employees, and was extended to medium employers, 51 to 100 employees, a year later. Last year, the rollout covered medium-sized employers. This new phase applies to small employers, with legislation for micro-employers, those with 14 or fewer employees, to come into effect next year. Small employers must now complete registration with the Pensions Commissioner before the 30th of September. Pension scheme details for registration must be submitted to the Financial Services Commission, which legally operates as the Pensions Commissioner.
11: Two major gaming companies with significant operations in Gibraltar have reported pressure on earnings as higher gambling taxes take effect in the UK. Entain, Gibraltar's largest private sector employers, says its performance during the first half of the year was ahead of expectations. The owner of Ladbrokes and Coral saw net gaming revenue increase by 5% on a constant currency basis, with online revenues up by 7%. However, underlying earnings fell 2% to £479 million, with the company highlighting the impact of those higher UK online gambling taxes. Katie Docker has more.
13: The results come weeks after Entain announced plans to cut around 500 jobs globally as part of a restructuring programme. Meanwhile, Gibraltar Incorporated Evoke, which owns William Hill 888 and Mr Green, reported broadly flat revenues of £887.5 million. Its adjusted earnings fell 10% to £150 million, with the company saying it faced an additional £46 million in gaming duties during the period. Evoke has also been restructuring its business, including the closure of around 270 William Hill betting shops in the UK, which is expected to result in hundreds of job losses. The results come after the UK's remote gaming duty increased from 21 to 40% in April. Other major Gibraltar operators, including privately owned Lottoland, which also recently announced a restructure and not included in the comparison as directly comparable half-year figures, are not publicly available.
11: In comments to the UK press, Entain CEO Stella David has put a figure on those potential increased tax costs. She says they're set to cost the company around £250 million, although at the same time she did emphasise her commitment to continued investment in the UK. The Fire and Rescue Service and the Environment Department have stepped up this year's fire safety awareness campaign. With 85% of fires due to human intervention, the campaign includes new signage and extended fire breaks in the Upper Rock Nature Reserve. There have been a large number of wildfires across Europe and the UK this summer. Chief Fire Officer Colin Ramirez told GBC immediate response to a fire is key.
14: The most efficient measures are awareness, early detection, early evacuation, definitely, and the tour operators have to be on board with that. Department of the Environment, we work closely with them as well, working closely with the government. Early evacuation, definitely, and then a quick response. The speed of wildfires at times, even if you respond quickly, I mean, it can get out of hand really quickly. So no matter the resources you throw at it, at times, you simply cannot control it. I mean, all over the world, they've got all the resources in the world, and you've seen in Huelva, thousands of acres have just simply been brushed through. So it is very challenging, but definitely, I mean, we're as prepared as we can be.
11: The government is inviting the public to share their views on which aspects of the rock's natural environment would benefit from restoration. In line with Gibraltar's obligations under the treaty, the Department of the Environment will develop a national natural restoration plan with a view to improving degraded ecosystems, whether on land or in the sea. Rosa Stenger has more.
15: Number 6 says one of the main requirements of the recently passed Nature Restoration Act is that at least 20% of ecosystems identified as being depleted or threatened are subject to active restoration efforts by the end of 2030. Suggestions can include anywhere in Gibraltar, areas up the rock, around town, coastlines and beaches, or anywhere within Gibraltar waters. Wide participation is encouraged and you don't need to be an expert to contribute. Anyone can share their thoughts. The questionnaire is available online and the closing date for submissions is the 31st of August.
11: Links to that questionnaire are available on our website, gbc.gi. And the Nautilus Project says not enough has been done to protect the critically endangered Iberian orca after one of the oldest members of a nearby pod was seen with what appear to be wounds from shotgun pellets. An investigation into the incident is underway in Spain, where attacking or killing animals on the national list of threatened species can result in fines of up to €2 million, as well as criminal charges. Luis Danieto says more needs to be done to prevent these situations arising.
16: It's an unfortunate and disastrous consequence of the situation that's happening out in the Straits, where not enough is being done to look after the animals. And as the animals continue to damage boats, the sailors who are scared are taking the law into their own hands. Any action taken against the orcas, which are protected in Spain, will be met, if you get caught doing it, will be met with the full force of the law.
11: And Leanne Wink was crowned Mrs. Gibraltar as the pageant returned following a three-year hiatus. The 40-year-old won the top prize in front of a sold-out crowd at the Alameda Open Air Theatre. Gabriela Luque won First Princess, with Levi Asopardi Frendo named Second Princess on the night. We caught up with Leanne after the pageant. She told us just how much the win meant to her.
17: Absolutely a dream and amazing. It's a dream I had since I was small, and now I'm going to take this crown to my dad. It's been an amazing experience, and I look forward to what comes ahead.
11: That's the latest. More online at gbc.gi.
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11: Well, patchy cloud around today with the chance of an odd shower. Gentle easterly leading into tonight. More patchy Levante cloud, light easterly, and that will eventually lift tomorrow and turn to a moderate westerly with more sunny spells expected. Highs of 30 degrees expected tomorrow, lows of 22, current temperature 27, and if you fancy a swim, yellow flags at all beaches.

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4: Thank you for staying with us. Now, food, drinks and live entertainment will be on offer on Thursday evening at the Bastion Terrace in a free event for those aged 55 and over. Organised by GibSilver, it's a part of a growing programme of events which offers over 55s the opportunity to socialise as they continue their work on reducing loneliness and preventing social isolation. Joining me now, Alan Bula and Jerry Falero, thank you both so much for joining me.
5: Thank you for having us.
4: So for those who have never been to a Verbena event before, what can people expect on Thursday?
5: Verbena event is a typical outdoor summer event with nice food, local food, dancing, live music. So that's what we're going for on Thursday. There will be plenty of food on offer. There will be entertainment on offer. And there is a live band, a local live band, that will be playing music from the older era so that people are encouraged to get up and dance and have a bit of a good time.
4: It sounds like it's going to be a brilliant night, not just for over 55s. I'm a bit jealous I'm not in that age range yet. It sounds like really good fun. Tell us a little bit more about GibSilver and the real message that you guys want to give the community.
5: So GibSilver's message is combating loneliness. There's plenty of studies around, and we found people aged 55 upwards do suffer from loneliness, and in Gibraltar as well. And so our mission is to combat that now. That's through our listening line, our befriending service and our events. All the events that we do throughout the year, including this Verbena, are to encourage connections to be made, people to get out, to have that human interaction with others and have a bit of a social interaction as well.
4: Because many people think, you know, summer, it's a time to have fun. It's a time to go to the beach with your friends and be out and about. But that's not the case for everyone. And summer can actually be lonelier, perhaps, for the older generation because their family members are maybe busier or going on holiday. Mm-hmm. So do you find that that's the case with those who use the service?
6: Definitely. Yeah, definitely. That's what happens. I mean, we are very lucky in Gibraltar, obviously, because we've got family around us constantly. Also, all the charities available. But it is a time of the year, which is summer, where, yes, others do sort of spend more time having a break themselves. So we do find that we do have a lot more people who tend to be or feel lonelier because their routine has changed when summer comes along. So having GibSilver now on the service with GibSams, we've noticed that, yes, there is definitely a need for the elderly to be able to communicate with someone every week, for example, with a befriender service that we do it on a weekly basis. And obviously with the events as well. I mean, August and September are most busiest for us. I mean, since I joined, I've been nonstop, and so has Alan. and I haven't even seen summer, to be honest.
4: Well, even today, no, you had your coffee morning that you have on Monday. So tell us a little bit about your weekly coffee morning.
5: So that's a coffee morning that was set up in a collaboration with Pizza Express, who generously give free coffee and cake every Monday. It's designed to be a nice space for anybody to arrive at, to be able to socialize with others and then build connections that they can have every week. Gives them a place to go. They'll know the same faces that they meet every week, and they can have a conversation with them. And we run it all year through, even on bank holidays. We want to keep that continuity going for them.
4: That's lovely. And do you find that perhaps the people that go, they're kind of building friendships that perhaps now they're not waiting for a GibSilver event and they're just meeting up on their own accord and they're just kind of socialising outside of the charity's schedule?
5: Yeah, absolutely.
6: I've actually seen that myself since we started. when I, the first group I saw has now, I would say there's about 10 extra more. And it's like when they come in, oh, I didn't know you were coming. And, oh, let's meet next Monday. So, and it is every, I mean, when I first originally started, we would have had, because the benches there are sort of circle ones and they wouldn't mix that much. Now, the ones that we have now, they mix all together. And we used to have maybe 10, I would say, five.

0: and the brilliant Rebecca Moon, and were offering Spanish classes during the breakfast. And so there was a cohort of students that did a full term this year, culminating with them going for breakfast and ordering in Spanish. But we found that it's just having that little bit of purpose. They would go, they would be asking for homework. They would come early to the coffee mornings to discuss with each other their homework. And so having that connection as well was brilliant between them.
1: Well, Gib Silva hasn't been established that long. It's only been about a year and a few months.
0: Yeah.
1: So it sounds like you're really kind of seeing that growth in that space of time, even if it hasn't been that long.
0: Absolutely. Yeah, it has grown quite a lot over the year, exponentially. And now we're managing that growth. Now we're in the next stage to be able to provide these events like this for Arena for free.
1: It sounds like you need more volunteers.
2: 100%.
1: if anyone wants to get involved with Gib Silva, how do they go about doing that?
0: So they can check out our website, which is gibsams.gi, and the Gib Silva page is on there. That's got volunteer information. They can get in touch with us via volunteer@gibsams.gi, and we'll provide all the information for them, or keep an eye on our socials. We regularly have outreach events, and we're regularly out and about telling people what our charity is about, how they can get involved.
1: So the Verbena night is happening this Thursday. You were originally invited on to promote the event, but actually it sold out. So you didn't even need the help. That's just a sign of just how many people are using your service.
0: Yeah.
1: So for those who do have tickets, what can they expect in terms of the live entertainment and who's on the lineup?
2: The lineup in itself, we've got a local band. We've got the Cipollinas, who will be singing for us. And as well, we've got the local DJ, Jonah, who will be providing music as well in the background there. We'll have our volunteers also interacting with all of them and helping them out and helping everybody out. We're going to have a free raffle as well for all the ones who attend. And it's food, plenty of food. So it's a night to enjoy and to have that dance with all of them as well, because I can't wait for it, because I want to be dancing with them. You know, I normally sort of meet them and help them out, but having
1: you're gonna
2: that
1: let your hair down
2: moment,
1: a bit.
2: Yeah,
1: good.
2: Having that joyful moment, it's very, very fulfilling as well when I see them all there. Yeah.
1: I'm sure. And of course, never a dull moment. You guys have always got something else on. I know Gib Sams are normally set up at the fair as well. Would Gib Silva have a presence there too this year?
0: Absolutely. So it'll be a joint presence, and we'll be there every evening. We have our stall set up beside the shuttle place, so you can find us there, come along, have a chat with us, whether you want to get involved, whether you want to know about the service and how you can use the service, we'll be there, and there'll be a friendly face to greet you.
1: And if anyone is listening or watching right now thinking that they would like to make the most of Gib Silva's services, but perhaps they haven't taken that first step yet, what would you say to them?
2: All they need to do is call us on the 8000 and then they can register and we will get their information, and obviously they will then be able to be put as a befriender. We'll have a befriender for them. So it's calling the 8000 and giving their information and their request on what they need as a service provider. Mm-hmm. And we will then do the rest. I mean, you said before the volunteering one, there's three types of volunteering. So there's plenty we've got for everyone. So all they need to do is call us, contact us, whether it's Gib Sams or Gib Silva, there's plenty to do.
0: I will say just quickly for me, for anyone that's nervous or doesn't know who they would talk to, when we do our befriending service, the applications actually ask for your hobbies and interests, and you're matched up specifically to volunteers that will have the same hobbies and interests. And so you'll have somebody that will understand what you like and what you're interested in, and it won't just be a complete stranger there that has no interest in what you like.
1: Well, sounds amazing. Thank you both so much for joining me, and enjoy Thursday.
2: Yes, I will.
0: Thank you very much.
1: Enjoy letting loose on the dance floor. Alan Bula and Jerry Falero, looking ahead to that over 55s event happening this Thursday at Bastion Terrace, organised by Gib Silva.

0: This is Gibraltar Today, live on television and radio. In the studio now, we have local author Ilana Benedi. She's published Culture Smart, The Essential Guide to the Customs and Culture of the Dominican Republic, a country she's lived in for 27 years. She's back in Gibraltar at the moment. She joins me now alongside her son, Lucas. Good afternoon to you both.
1: Hello.
2: Hello. Good afternoon.
0: Thank you for being
1: nice
0: here.
1: Nice to be here.
0: Lovely to have you. So the blurb for your latest book reads, if you are looking for a country where everything works like clockwork, now might be a good time to turn back.
1: Yes.
0: Do you feel like that sums up the country?
1: Yes, it does. It's definitely not a place for people who want everything to be perfect and planned and on time. You have to really go with the flow and accept that things are happen at a different pace. Yes.
0: Except your life is going to be a bit spontaneous.
1: Yes. And really, I mean, a lot of people go there just for the beach resorts, and that's fine. The guide is really more, not a travel guide as such, but more to inform people about the context of the country and some of the cultural quirks they might encounter and some tips as well.
0: Can you tell us a little bit about your background and what led you to the Dominican Republic to begin with?
1: Yes, well, I'm from here, but I was living in England working for Oxfam at their head office. And I was lucky enough to have the job as communications officer for Latin America and the Caribbean. And we had a regional office for Central America and the Caribbean in Santo Domingo, which is the capital of the Dominican Republic. So I would go there for work, usually in the winter, which was perfect because it's lovely there. And on my third visit, I met Pedro, who became my husband. So I moved there in 99, 27 years ago. Yeah.
0: The rest is history.
1: The rest is history, yes. I continued working for Oxfam there in the Dominican Republic, Haiti, and other countries in the region. But because I had a small child, I decided that traveling for work really wasn't for me anymore. So I took up writing. I collaborated on the cooking website, Dominican Cooking, mm-hmm. with my good friend Clara, who is Dominican. And I also took up, you know, working from home as a translator.
0: And Lucas is in the studio now. To your son, Lucas, you were born in Gibraltar, lived in the Dominican Republic, now living in Belgium. So you've been a bit all over the place.
2: Yes, yes, yes. Lived in a lot of places, yeah.
0: But you both still return to Gibraltar every summer.
1: Yes.
0: So tell us, how does it feel being back on the rock?
1: It's lovely because, you know, I reconnect with my friends who I've had since childhood or adolescence. And we, you know, have a lot of fun together. And of course, it's great to spend time with family.
0: Tell us a little bit more about some of the tips and recommendations you give in your guidebook.
1: Okay, I already said things about going with the flow and not expecting things to work as sort of efficiently or punctually as we would expect. But really, it's aimed more at an English-speaking audience, mm-hmm. specifically North American. I mean, if whoever reads the book will see that the spellings are American, even though it was commissioned by a British publishing house that publishes the Culture Smart series. To, you know, many countries all over the world, they insisted on American spelling. But because my co-author and myself, both British, mm-hmm. The little turns of phrase, you know, sometimes sneak in. Mm-hmm. And some of the readers of the book said, oh, you know, it sounds a bit British. But yes, so what I mean is that some of the tips won't be that surprising to people here who are used to a more Latin approach and the customs. Mm-hmm. For example, I mean, like, it's similar to Spain. You don't say gracias, gracias all the time to everything. You phrase your approach in a polite way, and that is manners rather than saying please and thank you. Like some Americans will just go up to people in the street and say, tell me this, or, you know, where's that?
0: A bit more abrupt.
1: And, you know, in the book we explain that you really should say buenas tardes, buenos dias, and, you know, and even if you don't speak the language, make that little effort. Another tip, well, a custom that's probably unique to the Dominican Republic is that when you're eating and someone comes into the room, they will probably say buen provecho. Mm-hmm. But the custom for the person eating is to say a buen tiempo. Mm-hmm. You know?
2: Also, like, the pronunciation will be too different to, like, Andalus Spanish that you'll hear here. You'll hear the Andalu. And not Andalus, mm-hmm. and that's very similar to how the accent in Dominican Republic is. So it's not a huge shock on that side either.
1: Yeah, although there are some differences in vocabulary that people need to learn. I mean, the names of fruits, like a banana is not a plátano. A plátano is a plantain, the big mm-hmm. sort of savory version of the banana, but an actual banana is called guineo. Mm-hmm.
0: I imagine the accent being similar, though, probably helped you acclimatise when you did first move over.
1: Yes, it wasn't so much as a shock to me as to people who are used to other types of Spanish. And Americans, for example, are used maybe to Mexican Spanish unless they live in an area with a Dominican population. And also, Americans' expectations are very much based on their preconceptions of Latino culture as being mainly Mexican. So, for example, you know, if they think they're going to find spicy food, they're in for a disappointment. Dominican food is very tasty, but it's rarely spicy.
0: Interesting. Mm. I imagine there must have been lots of learning curves for you as well when you did first move.
1: Yes. I mean, the thing about accepting things at the slow pace, it took me a while because I would get impatient. I would, you know, had the typical culture shock that people had. I would get frustrated and all that. But then, you know, eventually you go with the flow. But another thing is, you know, in confrontations, if you're frustrated with inefficiency or bureaucracy, you know, a lot of foreigners of all nationalities make the same mistakes. They start ranting and raving and taking it out on the person who's not being efficient. And I learned through my husband, really, that the best way to resolve a difficult situation is with humor, with empathy, try and get them onto your side rather than attack them. Hmm. And then they immediately become your ally and they help you through the problem.
2: Yeah, like through making jokes or humor, as you say, you just kind of get them to work for you. Whereas sometimes, even if their hands aren't really tight, they're like, reluctant. Mm-hmm. And that's a way.
1: Yeah.
0: That's probably sound advice for anywhere.
1: Yes, it's true.
0: And funnily enough, this guidebook probably would have been very handy for yourself 27 years ago.
1: Absolutely, yes. Yes.
0: So you're back for the summer. What do you enjoy most when you're back in Gibraltar?
1: Well, as I said, being with friends and family, the milder weather. I mean, people will laugh because everyone's complaining about the heat and the humidity. But really, I tell you, this is nothing.
2: And we're also constantly complaining about the temperature here, even though we're...
0: In terms of food as well, anything that you particularly enjoy once you're back?
1: When I'm here? Well, yeah, mum's cooking. the restaurants here are slightly different, although they're... Really, depending on where you live, you can get every kind of food, almost, yeah. Maybe not so much Indian food, which I really like.
0: You'll have to make the most of that then whilst you're here. Well, thank you both so much. It's been really interesting to learn a little bit more about this guidebook you've written. Ilana Benedi, author. She's been living in the Dominican Republic for almost 30 years now, and her son Lucas, who's joined. Thank you both.
1: Thank you very much.
0: That's all from Gibraltar today. Ben Lynch is up next. Enjoy your afternoon.
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10: From the GBC newsroom at 1. Companies with 15 to 50 employees are being reminded to register with the Pensions Commission by the 30th of September if they have not done so already. A 90-day grace period comes to an end at the end of next month, and any company that has not yet registered by then risks being not legally compliant. Two major gaming companies with significant operations in Gibraltar have reported pressure on earnings as higher gambling taxes take effect in the UK. Entain, Gibraltar's largest private sector employer, says its performance during the first half of the year was ahead of expectations. And the Fire and Rescue Service and Environment Department have stepped up this year's fire safety awareness campaign. It includes new signage and extended fire breaks in the Upper Rock Nature Reserve. The initiative follows a high number of wildfires in Spain and across the rest of Europe this summer. Your weather, well, some cloud about, mixed in with sunny spells as well. The odd shower is still possible at times. Looking at highs of 29. That's the latest. I'm Stefan Borge.

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2: From the GBC Newsroom at 3. Companies with 15 to 50 employees are being reminded to register with the Pensions Commission by the 30th of September if they have not done so already. A 90-day grace period comes to an end at the end of next month, and any company that has not yet registered by then risks being not legally compliant. Two major gaming companies with significant operations in Gibraltar have reported pressure on earnings as higher gambling taxes take effect in the UK. However, Entain, Gibraltar's largest private sector employer, says its performance during the first half of the year was ahead of expectations. The Fire and Rescue Service and Environment Department have stepped up this year's fire safety awareness campaign. It includes new signage and extended fire breaks in the Upper Rock Nature Reserve. The initiative follows a high number of wildfires in Spain and across the rest of Europe this summer. Your weather cloudy with some sunny spells. It's currently 27 degrees. That's the latest. I'm Cathy Sanchez.

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2: From the GBC newsroom at 4. Small companies have about 6 weeks to register their employees with the Pensions Commissioner as part of a phased rollout requiring all employers in Gibraltar to provide access to a pension scheme to their employees. This affects those employing between 15 and 50 people. Gaming company Entain says it stands to lose around £250 million due to the newly implemented tax laws in the UK. The comments made by CEO Stella David follow financial reports showing a better performance than expected in the first 6 months of 2026, although the company anticipates a drop in profits in the second half of the year. And the government is asking the public for input on which aspects of Gibraltar's environment are most in need of protection and restoration. As part of its National Nature Plan, the Department of the Environment says it's committing to increasing efforts in this area in the next 4 years. Your weather, some sunny spells, but mostly cloudy. It's currently 27 degrees. That's the latest. I'm Cathy Sanchez.

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2: From the GBC newsroom at 5. Companies with 15 to 50 employees are being reminded to register with the Pensions Commission by the 30th of September if they have not done so already. A 90-day grace period comes to an end at the end of September, and any company that has not registered by then risks not being legally compliant. Two major gaming companies with significant operations in Gibraltar have reported pressure on earnings as higher gambling taxes take effect in the UK. However, Entain, Gibraltar's largest private sector employer, says its performance during the first half of the year was ahead of expectations. The Fire and Rescue Service and Environment Department have stepped up this year's fire safety awareness campaign. It includes new signage and extended fire breaks in the Upper Rock Nature Reserve. The initiative follows a high number of wildfires in Spain and across the rest of Europe this summer. Your weather, patchy Levante, continuing into the evening. It's currently 26 degrees. That's the latest. I'm Cathy Sanchez.

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2: From the GBC newsroom at 6. Small companies have about 6 weeks to register their employees with the Pensions Commissioner as part of a phased rollout requiring all employers in Gibraltar to provide access to a pension scheme to their employees. This affects those employing between 15 and 50 people. Gaming company Entain says it stands to lose around £250 million due to the newly implemented tax laws in the UK. The comments made by CEO Stella David follow financial reports showing a better performance than expected in the first 6 months of 2026, although the company anticipates a drop in profits in the second half of the year. And the government is asking the public for input on which aspects of Gibraltar's environment are most in need of protection and restoration. As part of its National Nature Plan, the Department of the Environment says it's committing to increasing efforts in this area in the next 4 years. Your weather, light easterly winds expected tonight and dropping to 22 degrees. That's the latest. I'm Cathy Sanchez.

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1: Y estas son las noticias con Teresa González. 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
2: The most efficient measures are awareness, early detection, early evacuation, definitely, and the tour operators have to be on board with that. Department of the Environment, we work closely with them as well, working closely with the government. Early evacuation, definitely, and then a quick response. The speed of wildfires at times, even if you respond quickly, I mean, it can get out of hand really quickly. So no matter the resources you throw at it, at times you simply cannot control it. I mean, all over the world, they've got all the resources in the world, and you've seen in Huelva, thousands of acres have just simply been brushed through. So it is very challenging, but definitely, I mean, we're as prepared as we can be.
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3: 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And as the animals continue to damage boats, the sailors who are scared are taking the law into their own hands. Any action taken against the orcas, which are protected in Spain, will be met, if you get caught doing it, will be met with the full force of the law.
1: Y Lian Wenk fue coronada Mrs. Gibraltar en el regreso del certamen tras 3 años de ausencia. 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
4: Absolutely a dream and amazing. It's a dream I had since I was small, and now I'm going to take this crown to my dad. It's been an amazing experience, and I look forward to what comes ahead.
1: Y más noticias en gbc.gi.
0: Gibraltar Weather with Isolas, committed to your success.
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0: 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Thank you for your time, como siempre. 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

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That maybe...

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